0: the sloppy bit in the middle of the dark side of the moon this week. We started off with Amy McDonald from her album Life in a Beautiful Light and Left That Body Long Ago. We followed that with Mary Black from her album Circus and a song called Wonder Child. Then Mary Coughlan and her version of I First Discovered That Song by Elvis Costello, a song called Baby Plays Around. And we finished off with the Notting Hillbillies from their one and only album recorded in about 1991, I think, Feel Like Going Home.
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0: Anybody hurt? Do you know who that was? It was a band who had hits in the 80s. Shoulder pads, back-combed hair, you know, that era. But recorded in the early 1970s. I think it was from their first album. And they were, maybe still are, REO Speedwagon. And that was called 157 Riverside Avenue, a song that I first discovered on a CBS sampler back in the early 1970s. Now we're off to talk to the guest on my show this week, Steve Steinman, who called, or he didn't call me, I called him on the phone to chat about a new song written by Meatloaf and John Parr, which they asked him to record. With me on the phone is a man who performed on Stars in Their Eyes and has never looked back, but he was discovered running a very successful restaurant. Welcome to the show, Steve Steinman.
1: How are you? Yeah, why, long time ago that now, Stars in Their Eyes. What a memory, great time.
0: Did you actually win that one?
1: No, I didn't win. You know, I think the best never win, do they?
0: Well, I was going to say, it must be very encouraging to anybody who goes on and that sort of competition doesn't win, that you can still, you know, launch a career from it.
1: Yeah, I mean, I've been all over the world. I mean, it's 30 years next year I would have been touring, so it is a long time ago, but, you know, they do call me the 30-year overnight success, so I'll take that, yeah.
0: Because you've done thousands of shows over the years, and they haven't all been about Meatloaf's music, have they?
1: No, we do a show called Vampire's Road, which I wrote 20 years ago now, and it's like a little mini musical, really, but a trimmed-down version of the scripted parts. It came out of me going to watch musicals, and I think everybody wants to get to the songs.
0: Yeah.
1: And I just trimmed it down so the scripted part was a lot less than the musical part, and it's got its own little genre, and it took its own life on and off. It went Vampires Rock, and we've toured some incredible venues with that. And then I've produced other musicals. Bad Boy Johnny was a great musical I produced, which came from Australia. I've done many different things over the time, and the Meatloaf story, Anything for Love, what we're touring now. Obviously, with the sad death of Meatloaf, has kind of made it more poignant, really. And it's just got a life of its own. It just keeps going and keeps going.
0: It's amazing that you've released this, or will be releasing this single from. I think it's from Anything for Love, isn't it? From the new album.
1: I did an album in lockdown. It all came about where we were all musicians. We're all twiddling our thumbs. What can we do? And we decided to write our own album. And I have some great writers on board. And we set to, and we did an album called Take a Leap of Faith. Went straight to number one on Amazon and iTunes rock charts. And then we have four number one singles from it. And then I aroused the interest of John Parr, which we all know, you should know, Saint Amos Fire. And
0: absolutely, yeah.
1: Oscar-nominated Grammy. And he was working with Meatloaf in 1982. A great story to this song. And he gave me a call after listening to my album, and he says, I've got a chat with Meatloaf. This was before, obviously, poor Meatloaf's passing. And we'd like to give you this song. We think you're the man for the job. And John sent me this track that was written for Meatloaf in 1982, and he never recorded it. It was one of those songs, he just kind of, they wrote it, you know, they must have played about with it, then something else came on, they carried on, and yeah. I mean, I have songs now, I've got 40 or so songs, and some of them will come out, you know, you'll blow the dust off and record them at some point, and I think that's what happened to this song, and it kind of got lost. And John sent it to me, and I've recorded it, they loved it. And it's been released on the 5th of May, and it's called Everything They Said Was True. And it's just such a great honour to be able to do a song that was for Meatloaf.
0: Absolutely, yeah, and we'll hear it at the end of the interview. I mean, are you a glutton for punishment? Because, I mean, having become a successful artist, you then set up a production company and do everything yourself, it seems.
1: We do everything. I have done for 20 years or so. We have our own offices, and I have my own people. I just keep control over everything, and the artwork. And it's very important to me is to when stuff gets released, it's what I want, because it's so it's such, you know, with all the media now, and the internet and the Facebook and the Twitters, to make sure the artwork's correct. And the amount of times in the past where we've handed it over to somebody and they don't have the same passion for what I do. So it was easy for me to run everything.
0: And, I mean, the testament to the quality of your production, some of the people that have appeared in, Eddie Ojeda of Twisted Sister, and Toya Wilcox, a previous guest of mine, has been on your shows.
1: Yeah, she did 2 years, Toya in Vampires Rock. It was great to have her. She's a great artist. We've had some great people. We had Sam Bailey, who won the X Factor, do a little stint in Vampires Rock. And yeah, we attract some great names. They're great productions, and we play in all the best venues, you know, from arenas to concert hall and theatres. We've done them all in our time.
0: Excellent stuff. This is an 80-date tour that you're on at the moment, which is huge. What can people expect from the current show? Is it just to be all Meatloaf? Is it going to be new material?
1: Well, we're lucky because we can jump into the Jim Steinman songbook, and we're touring with Lorraine Crosby, who sang Anything for Love with Meatloaf.
0: Right.
1: It was great. So what I can do, I can give Lorraine songs like Holding Out for a Hero, All Coming Back to Me Now. So it's not just about Meatloaf. It's got that Meatloaf vibe all the way through it, obviously.
0: Yeah.
1: Because of the Jim Steinman connection, we're able to take the audience through songs, Total Eclipse of the Heart, you know. I mean, some immense songs that, if you were just doing Meatloaf songs, then in a theatre, I think you're just opening up to a wider audience with the songs that we're able to do, because it's all connected.
0: Yeah.
1: It's a big production, and with Lorraine in it, it just brings it to another level, you know.
0: I'm not a singer, but I get the impression that some of Meatloaf's songs are quite taxing to sing on the voice.
1: Terrible. I've just finished the Vampire Tour in December last year, and then February, and then we go straight into the Meatloaf thing, and the Vampires is just classic rock songs, and I can sail my way through them, no problem. Lots of other performers. In the Meatloaf story, Anything for Love, I sing, I think, 9 songs at the first half, 9 in the second half. Lorraine picks up the rest. And it's really hard.
0: Yeah, I can imagine, yeah.
1: And I don't think I'll do it again. This particular year now, I've already done 2 matinees. I've got 1 matinee left at Lincoln. Because of the sales selling out so quickly, we put some matinees in it. It's nearly killing me.
0: Victim of your own success. Well, it's lovely to talk to you, and best of luck with the tour, and I'll catch up with the tour when it comes down south.
1: Yeah, super, can't wait. We'll chat to you then, we're top to bottom, so give me a shout, no problem.
0: Will do. And anybody wants tickets, stevesteinmanproductions.com, I guess, is the website.
1: Yeah, or you can go to the meatloafstory.com. You Google Steve Steinman, you'll find my website.
0: Yeah. Thanks ever so much, Steve.
1: All the best. Thank you for having me on.
0: Lovely to talk to Steve. And here is that song that he recorded at the behest of John Parr and Meatloaf. And it's called Everything They Said Was True.

0: Steve Steinman, and Everything They Said Was True on the Dark Side of the Moon.
1: Hi, everybody. This is Jeff Hyman, your host for Somewhere in Time. I like to call my show Candy for the Ear and Food for the Brain because it's an hour of great music blended with the stories behind it. I present shows about different genres of music, from rock to disco, country, and folk. 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It's kind of like a box of chocolates. You never know what you're going to get. So join me every Thursday night at 5 p.m. right here on White Cliffs Radio.
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Yes, indeed. The Doors and Roadhouse Blues, leading us to the intro quiz for this week. Who's this and what's the song called? Bit of a clue there, isn't it? Because it's very similar to Roadhouse Blues. In fact, this band used to perform Roadhouse Blues in concert. But who are they and what's the song called? Now, Gentle Giant from their album Civilian, and number one.

Very mainstream for Gentle Giant, number one from their album Civilian. Now, when the Kinks had their hit single with Lola in 1970, it was probably the first chart hit single to deal with someone who was into cross-dressing. And Ray Davies had it, having written that later on in the 1970s on the album Misfits, wrote another song about the same subject. It was called Out of the Wardrobe.

The Kinks and Out of the Wardrobe. Thanks very much for keeping me company. Don't forget that email address, rock@greatoldies.co.uk, if you'd like a request. The answer to the intro quiz, well, it was status quo, as I'm sure a lot of people got right. But did you remember that it was Roll Over, Lay Down?

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2: 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Golden days before they end. And they never bloody started. Bunny Morris, Bunny Star Maker Morris, you jumped up, little prat.

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1: Yeah.
2: Good evening and welcome to In Concert. And tonight's performance is by The Analogues, and they are going to be the only live performance ever of the Beatles' White Double. Sit back and enjoy The Analogues.

1, 2, 3, 4.

Hi, everybody. Welcome back to Somewhere in Time with me, Jeff Hyman. Today, one of the most popular groups of the 60s, I'm talking about the Seekers. We've got some great music, some great information about them, as we always do. And it's a big day for me, the worldwide debut of my new single, Private Conversation. So sit back, relax, enjoy this one, and I'll see you when we get back.

The Seekers and I'll Never Find Another You from 1963. The group originally started out with just four guys, but shortly after that, they found Judith Duren to join the group. And of course, we all know that her voice really made the group. But what's incredible about them is the harmonies, how well their voices blend together and the harmonies they're able to achieve. They also use a lot of 12-string guitar in their music, as they did in the opening notes of this song. And also coming up, a very exciting event for me personally, the worldwide premiere of my new single, Private Conversations, featuring the one and only Grant Malloy Smith. And the songs that I've got coming up in the next set are two of the Seekers' best. I'm talking about Waltzing Matilda from 1963, and they actually recorded Bob Dylan's Blowin' in the Wind. Of course, a lot of groups did, but I love their version of it so much that I put it into the show. I'd like to thank Elizabeth Root and Harriet Matosian Smith for suggesting I'll Never Find Another You. So here we go, folks. You're going to enjoy these two. Waltzing Matilda, Blowin' in the Wind, the one and only

That was Waltzing Matilda and Blowin' in the Wind by the Seekers from 1963 and 1964. Coming up in the next set are two really, really good songs. One of them, What Have You Done to the Rain, was actually a cover song because the song was recorded by Joan Baez, was recorded by The Searchers, Marianne Faithfull. It was a very popular song, and I particularly liked the version that The Seekers did because I am a big fan of them, their harmonies, their productions, and their style. The next song in the set is When the Stars Begin to Fall. I just happened to find that one by accident and really loved it. So I think you guys are going to love these two songs. They're quintessential Seeker songs, and there's just not much more you can say about them. The songs and the production are really amazing. So sit back, relax, and we're going to listen to What Have They Done to the Rain and When the Stars Begin to Fall. And these are from 1964 and 1965.

The Seekers with What Have They Done to the Rain and When the Stars Begin to Fall. One of my favorite Seekers songs. Well, I decided to focus more on the music today, folks, because I think we've got 17 songs on the playlist, which is unusual, and I just figured I would talk less about the background stories. But coming up next is my big moment. I'm talking about the world premiere of my new single, Private Conversation. This is a song that really means a lot to me because it was written by one of my favorite singer-songwriters, and I'm talking about Lyle Lovett. I did record one other song of Lyle's on my first album, Old Dogs, New Tricks. It was called The Road to Ensenada. It came off the album of the same name. Both songs, The Road to Ensenada and now Private Conversation, are both songs from that album. And I discovered Private Conversation many, many years ago, and I always loved it. And for the last few years, I've been wanting to record it, and I finally got the opportunity. What makes it so very special to me is that I was able to do the recording with a very good friend of mine and an amazing singer-songwriter. You guys have just got to really get into his music. I'm talking about Grant Molloy Smith. And so we did the song together, and it was released about a week ago. I'm really proud of it. I love it, and I just think that you guys are going to love it too. So here we go. Ladies and gentlemen, for the very first time on International Airways, Jeff Hyman and featuring Grant Molloy Smith with Private Conversation.

Well, there you have it, folks. Private Conversation by yours truly, featuring Grant Malloy Smith, produced by Grant Malloy Smith and engineered by my good buddy David Williams and Second Floor Studios. Well, moving on with the show, we've got two really great Seeker songs coming up. You know, what's interesting about the Seekers is, you know, they were founded in Australia. I don't know whether people know that, but 1963. And it was a little bit after the first founding that they added Judith Durham to the lineup, and she made all the difference in the world. She became the new lead singer, and it was this formation that won international success. 1964, the group was signed to the Grade Agency and secured a prestigious guest shot on the televised Sunday night at the London Palladium, and then they were off to the races. The next set of their songs are two songs that I really love. They're both from 1965. One is A World of Our Own, which was one of their bigger hits, and the second one, The Carnival Is Over, which was another hit for them. These are two quintessential Seeker songs. I just know you're going to love them. As I said, I don't want to talk too much because I got a lot of music to play for you. I want to focus on that. So here we go. A World of Our Own and The Carnival Is Over by the one and only Seekers.

That was A World of Our Own, and The Carnival Is Over. Carnival Is Over was one of those songs back in 1965 that really widened the Seekers' appeal. It led to lucrative supper club dates and frequent television appearances. They were just really on their way. They had another big hit with The Morning Town Ride, which we're going to hear later. But coming up in this set are two of my favorite songs because they are folk songs. They're based in American folk music. The first one, The Times They Are A-Changin'. We all know that. One of Dylan's greatest songs ever was covered by so many artists. I love Peter, Paul, and Mary's version of it. And that's from 1965. And the second one is The Last Thing on My Mind, a great Tom Paxton song, which I have also recorded. So I know you're going to really love these two. Last Thing on My Mind is from 1966. These are two great songs. Sit back and enjoy them. Times They Are A-Changin' and Last Thing on My Mind coming up.

There you have it, folks. The times they are a-changin'. Great Bob Dylan song. And The Last Thing on My Mind by the truly talented Tom Paxton. Both of them go all the way back. Tom, a lot further back than Bob, believe it or not. Well, I am moving the show along, as you can tell, trying not to do too much talking because I've got 17 songs. I never play that many, but I just love the Seekers so much and their music, so I decided that I just couldn't pick the ones not to play. So coming up in the next set, we're going to be hearing two great Seeker songs, one called Someday, One Day, which happened to be written by Paul Simon and was released in 1965, and the other one, the song that this group is known for, and I'm talking about Georgie Girl. Remember the movie Georgie Girl with Lynn Redgrave and James Mason? Well, that's where this song came from, and it was a huge breakthrough hit for this group. And in early 1967, the song Georgie Girl, which was written by Tom Springfield and Jim Dale, was a transatlantic top 10 hit. But thereafter, apart from a song they did called When Will the Good Apples Fall and Emerald City, the group no longer were chart regulars. Sadly, 2 years later, they bowed out in a televised farewell performance and went their separate ways. So that's a little bit of history for you. And I want to thank Elizabeth Root and Bev Griggs-Wetzel for Georgie Girl. So here we go, folks. I know you're going to enjoy these two. Someday, One Day, and Georgie Girl, The Seekers.

We were so lucky to have a wonderful producer in Tom Springfield. He did our first three major hits, of course, in 1965. And then after Someday One Day, he also produced two wonderful songs for us later in the year, which he then wrote. He was writing the theme for the Georgie Girl film. And meanwhile, we had a top 10 hit with this next

There you are, folks, the Seekers with Someday One Day and their biggest hit ever, Georgie Girl. Everybody loves Georgie Girl. Well, the Seekers really have been a very interesting group. I mean, they have their unique sound. We all really love them. They also have a very unique history in that they were very popular for a short period of time, kind of fell off the charts, and then after not being on the charts for a while, Judith Durham decided to leave the group to pursue a solo singing career. She actually had a minor hit in the UK in 1967 with a song called Olive Tree. And in 73, she put out an album which contained songs by Rod McEwen, Elton John, Nilsson, as well as some other well-known writers. What's interesting is she had a serious injury. She was involved in a serious car crash in 1990, spent 6 months recovering. They say that the experience inspired her to reunite the original Seekers, and they played a series of 100 dates, actually, across Australia, New Zealand, before appearing in several 1994 Silver Jubilee reunion concerts in the UK. So it's been an up and down career for them. I'm just, you know, really happy that they saw it through because they're still together. Coming up, two great songs, Island of Dreams and Turn, Turn, Turn. I think Turn, Turn, Turn is a song that most of you are going to be familiar with. It was written actually by Pete Seeger in the late 50s and covered by the Limelighters, very popular folk group back in 62. But perhaps the most popular version was the version that the Byrds did. I'm sure we all remember that one. And also, Judy Collins did a great version of it, as did Bob Dylan. So enough talking about it. Let's play them. Island of Dreams and Turn, Turn, Turn by the Seekers.

The Seekers, Island of Dreams, and Turn, Turn, Turn. Coming up next, two more great songs. The first one, Morning Town Ride, was released in 1966. It's actually one of the Seekers' more popular songs. I threw in the second one, Colors of My Life, as a special treat because that's a Judith Durham solo. So let's move along and enjoy these two great songs, Morning Town Ride, The Seekers, of course, and Colors of My Life by Judith Durham. I know you're going to like these two, folks.

That was Morning Town Ride and Colors of My Life, The Seekers and Judith Durham. Well, we're coming to the close of the show. I always feel bad at this point in time. I hope you like this one, folks, because I really did everything I could to make it a great one. I did not get the amount of input that I normally get from my listeners on this, and so wasn't quite sure about that, but I felt comfortable that the group was popular enough and that there are so many people out there that love their music as much as I do, that they would love the show as well. So that's that. We packed in 17 songs. I also hope you liked my brand new single, Private Conversation, which I just had the amazing honor of recording with one of my musical heroes, talking about Grant Molloy Smith. The song is available for streaming and download on all of the major outlets where you would expect to find it. So, Grant, if you're listening, thank you so much for doing it. I'm working on another one, a brand new one, folks, really in the early stages, but I think you're going to like that one too. So I guess I have reached that point in the show where it's time to say goodbye. To thank everybody for staying with me, for listening. The show is, you know, really becoming popular. It's now on, 10 plus stations around the world. And I started about a year and change ago. I love doing it. I love you. And I want to wish everybody out there that's listening a happy week, a safe and peaceful week. We're going to close the show with a song done by The Seekers. I did not even know that they had recorded it, but it's a song that many, many of you are going to remember. If you were around and, I guess, conscious in the 60s, one of the ultimate protest songs called We Shall Not Be Moved, coming up right now. And I'll see you next week on Somewhere in Time with me, Jeff Hyman. In the meantime, bye-bye.

0: I suppose the origin of this criticism is this rumor about another big scandal in the city.
1: How did you guess?
2: Oh, Humphrey, I've decided to respond to all this criticism about a scandal in the city. The press is demanding action.
3: What are you proposing to do?
2: I shall appoint someone.
3: And when did you take this momentous decision?
2: Today, when I read the papers.
3: But when did you first think of it?
2: Today, when I read the papers.
3: And for how long, may I ask, did you weigh the pros and cons of this decision?
2: Not long. I decided to be decisive.
0: Prime Minister, if I may say, I think you worry too much about what the papers say.
2: Only a civil servant could have made that remark, Bernard. I have to worry about them, particularly with the party conference coming up. These rumours of a scandal just won't go away, you know.
3: Well, let's not worry about it until it becomes something more than the rumour. I'd just like to show you the cabinet agenda.
2: No, not just now. Humphrey, this is rather more important.
3: With respect, Prime Minister, it is not. The only way to understand the press is to remember that they pander to their readers' prejudices.
2: Don't tell me about the press. I know exactly who reads the papers. The Daily Mirror is read by people who think they run the country. The Guardian is read by people who think they ought to run the country. The Times is read by the people who actually do run the country. The Daily Mail is read by the wives of the people who run the country. The Financial Times is read by people who own the country. The Morning Star is read by people who think the country ought to be run by another country. And the Daily Telegraph is read by people who think it is.
3: Prime Minister, what about the people who read The Sun?
0: The Sun readers don't care who runs the country, as long as she's got big tits.
4: Get me the chief whip, Bernard.
0: Yes, Prime Minister. Get me the chief whip.
4: Now.
0: Now? Oh, hello, chief whip. Are you number 12? Well, the Prime Minister wants to see you urgently.

0: Sir Humphrey, what exactly has the employment secretary done?
1: Nothing as yet, Bernard, and we must keep it that way.
0: But isn't his plan rather a good one?
2: For whom?
0: The country.
2: That is hardly the point.
0: Why not?
1: Bernard, when you move on from here, where do you plan to go?
0: Well, I don't know.
1: Well, how would you like to be deputy secretary in charge of defence procurement?
0: Oh, gosh.
1: In Sunderland, or Berwick-on-Tweed, or Lossiemouth.
0: Is that a place?
1: Lossiemouth? What do you think it was?
0: A dog food.
1: Well, if the employment secretary has his way, you may get a 3-year diet of Lossiemouth yourself, you see?
0: Crikey, yes.
1: So how can it be good for the country?
0: Well, it couldn't possibly. But why did you suggest sending for the chief whip? To confirm a plot that doesn't exist.
1: Because he's bound to hedge. The chief whip cannot categorically state that there's no plot against the prime minister, just in case there is. He has to cover himself. Oh, good morning,
3: morning.
1: Chief Whip.
3: Good morning. Could you wait in the private office?
4: Certainly.
1: Bernard? Now, go in there and inform me of their conversation.
0: Well, I'm not sure I can do that, Sir Humphrey. It might be confidential.
1: Bernard, the matter at issue is the defence of the realm and the stability of the government.
0: But you only need to know things on a need-to-know basis.
1: I need to know everything. How else can I judge whether or not I need to know it?
0: So that means you need to know things even when you don't need to know them. You need to know them not because you need to know them, but because you need to know whether or not you need to know. And if you don't need to know, you still need to know so that you know that there is no need to know.
1: Yes.
0: Good. That's very clear. Chief Whip, Prime Minister.
5: Morning, Prime Minister.
6: How are things going, Chief Whip?
5: Not quite well, really.
6: Why? You mean you've noticed nothing?
5: Well, it's a difficult time. A bit of unrest on the back benches. What did you have in mind, precisely?
6: A plot. A leadership challenge.
5: Ah. Yes. Well, actually, I have no real evidence of anything.
6: But you have suspicions.
5: Oh, I always have suspicions.
6: How far has it gone?
5: Only a very,
0: early stage?
5: Early stage. As far as one can tell.
6: Do you think you ought to have a word with him? Tell him I know what's going on. I don't want to lose him from the cabinet. I just want him under control.
5: Perhaps, you should have a word with him yourself.
6: No, not at this stage. Who else is involved?
5: Apart from...
6: apart from Dudley, obviously.
5: Dudley? Yes, of course, apart from Dudley. Well, apart from Dudley... well, it's a bit early to say. I mean, there may be nothing in it.
6: Geoffrey, I'm not taking any risks.
5: No, absolutely not. Now, I'll go and make a few more inquiries.

0: I suggest that it should be government policy to designate road haulage as its own principal means of freight transport.
1: If I might crave your indulgence for a moment, Minister, I think that such a policy would be, not to put too fine a point on it, unacceptably short-sighted. It is rail transport that must surely be the favoured carrier under any sane national policy.
2: With the greatest possible respect, I have to say that both those proposals are formulae for disaster. Long-term considerations absolutely mandate the increase of air freight to meet rising demands.
0: Of course, if the Minister is prepared for a massive budget increase,
1: if the Minister will accept a long and unbelievably bitter national rail strike.
2: If the Minister can tolerate a massive rise in public discontent.
3: Hold on. Look, we are the government, aren't we?
4: Indeed you are, Minister.
3: So we're all on the same side.
1: No question.
3: Trying to do what's best for Britain.
2: I hardly think that the end of the national air freight business is best for Britain.
1: I find it hard to see how Britain is served by the destruction of the railways.
0: It is not immediately apparent how Britain benefits from a rapid deterioration of the road network.
3: I just wanted to examine a few policy options for the government's own freight transport needs. I thought a preliminary discussion, a few friends around the table, a few constructive, positive suggestions?
1: Well, of course, an expansion of rail transport.
0: An expansion of motorway construction.
2: An expansion.

0: reduction of air freight capacity.
1: But my brief is to achieve an overall reduction in costs, you see.
2: Ah, well, in that case, there is only one possible course.
3: Indeed, there is.
0: And there can be no doubt what it is.
1: Good. I always like to end on a note of agreement. Thank you, gentlemen. Perhaps we could discuss a date for our next meeting.
4: Oh, yes,
5: thank you.
1: This way.
6: It was a very frank meeting.
5: More than frank, Minister. Frank bordering on direct. It's all right. The cleaners will mop up the blood tomorrow morning.
1: Well, if you insist on an even-handed approach, the Foreign Office might agree to your abstaining on the matter of Israel, so long as you authorise our man there to make a powerful speech attacking Zionism.
7: Surely we should use the debate to promote peace, harmony, goodwill.
1: Well, it'd be most unusual. The UN is the accepted forum for the expression of international hatred.
7: What about defending democracy on St. George's Island?
1: Well, not if it harms British interests by upsetting those whom we wish to keep as friends.
7: Humphrey, are you saying that Britain should not support law and justice?
1: No, of course we should, Prime Minister. We just shouldn't let it affect our foreign policy.
7: We should always fight for the weak against the strong.
1: Well, then why don't we send troops to Afghanistan to fight the Russians?
7: The Russians are too strong.
1: What was that you were saying about law and justice?
7: Be that as it may, Humphrey, I want assurances sent to the democratically elected Prime Minister of St. George's Island that Britain will stand by him.
1: Well, perhaps you'd like to discuss this with the Foreign Secretary.
7: Thank you, Humphrey.
1: Thank you, Prime Minister.
7: You've been a great help. Bernard?
8: Yes, Prime Minister.
7: Where exactly is George's Island?
8: Shall we look at the globe? There's one in the private office.
7: Good idea. Good afternoon, Luke.
9: Good afternoon, Prime Minister.
7: Now, where is it?
5: Well, it's here, in the Arabian Sea.
7: Right near the Persian Gulf?
5: Yes, the lifeline of the West. And look, there's Afghanistan, which is now under Soviet control. That's only 400 miles north of the Arabian Sea. If the Soviets ever took Pakistan...
6: Which they wouldn't.
5: Well, if they did, they would control the Persian Gulf, the Arabian Sea, and the Indian Ocean. And the Soviets have always wanted what they call a warm water port.
6: But there's no risk. They wouldn't invade Pakistan. Anyway, the Americans have a fleet permanently stationed here. The Indian Ocean.
5: Prime Minister, may I have a word with you about home affairs?
7: Home affairs?
5: Yes.
7: Couldn't wait. We're discussing foreign affairs.
5: No, Prime Minister, it's rather urgent. Yes, Prime Minister, please.
7: Oh, very well. Excuse me.
10: What's the matter, Bert?
5: Well, I don't want to be disloyal or anything. I didn't think it was an awfully good idea to continue that conversation in front of Luke.
7: Luke what?
5: Security.
7: Well, he's your colleague. He's one of my private secretaries. What on earth is MI6 up to allowing
5: Prime Minister, he's not that sort of security risk. It's just that he works for the Foreign Office.
7: He works for me.
5: Yes, but he's... he's not only your man from the Foreign Office, he's also their man in number 10. He's a plant.
7: Oh.
5: But do you understand?
7: Yes. No. Are you telling me the Foreign Office is keeping something from me?
5: Yes.
7: Well, what?
5: I don't know. They're keeping it from me, too.
7: Well, how do you know?
5: I don't know.
7: You just said that the Foreign Office was keeping something from me. How do you know if you don't know?
5: Well, I don't know specifically what, Prime Minister, but I do know the Foreign Office always keep everything from everybody. It's normal practice.
7: Who does know?
5: May I just clarify the question? You are asking who would know what it is that I don't know and you don't know, but the Foreign Office know that they know, that they are keeping from you so that you don't know, but they do know, and all we know, there is something we don't know and we want to know, but we don't know what because we don't know. Is that it?
7: May I clarify the question? Who knows Foreign Office secrets apart from the Foreign Office?
5: Oh, that's easy. Only the Kremlin.
1: Prime Minister, this proposal to send defence establishments up to the north is bound to be leaked to the press, isn't it?
7: Oh, bound to be.
1: Well, if it were leaked as the Employment Secretary's plan, I agree it would confirm your suspicions, but I'm sure it will go out as a government plan.
7: Are you? I'm not.
1: Ah, the evening paper.
7: God! God!
3: where's your proof, Humphrey?
4: Good heavens, I'm astonished.
9: Sources in Whitehall report that this imaginative plan, an initiative by the Secretary of State for Employment, has been blocked by the Prime Minister. How dare he? Dare he? I'm...
5: Speechless?
9: I'm speechless. I backed him all along the line. I fought for this sodding little plan of his. I gave him his first cabinet post.
5: Oh, dear.
9: I've treated him like a son. This is the thanks I get.
11: How sharper than the serpent's tooth it is to have a thankless cabinet colleague.
9: It's envy, you know. Dudley is consumed with envy.
12: It's one of the seven Dudley sins.
11: Yes, thank you. Prime Minister, shall we start to draft your letter accepting his resignation?
9: Well, it's not as simple as that. He'll deny that he leaked, so why am I sacking him? Besides, he's even more dangerous on the back benches than he is as a minister. A sacked minister doesn't even have to pretend to be loyal.
11: So you mean you'll go ahead with his plan?
9: Well, I can't. Not now. It'll look as though he's defeated me. I can't risk that. It's a good plan. So, perhaps... No, I...
11: Prime Minister, you're not being indecisive, are you?
9: No. No, I just can't make up my mind.
11: Well, perhaps I can help.
9: How?
11: Well, technically, of course, I shouldn't be showing you this.
9: Why not? I'm Prime Minister, aren't I?
11: Indeed you are. That's why I shouldn't be showing it to you. It's a Ministry of Defence draft internal paper. The Secretary of Defence hasn't seen it yet. But as you will see, it casts grave doubts on the Employment Secretary's plan.
9: Does it?
11: It points out that many of the valuable buildings he quotes can't in practice be sold. Some are listed. Some have strict planning controls. The cost of the move would be prohibitive. It would create massive unemployment in the home counties and East Anglia. And in part three, there are pages and pages of objections on the grounds of military strategy.
9: And all this is absolutely honest and accurate.
11: It comes from the Ministry of Defence.
9: Even so, it could be honest and accurate. I think the public has a right to know this.
11: It is a top secret document. On the other hand, the service chiefs are notorious for their indiscretion.
9: Notorious?
11: It could well find its way into the hands of some irresponsible journalist.
9: Quite. Or several irresponsible.
11: Several.
9: Of course, I could never be a party to anything like
11: certainly
9: that.
11: Certainly not. So, Prime Minister, shall we defer further discussion of the Employment Secretary's plan to an unspecified future date?
9: Yeah, let's drop it.
11: Prime Minister, meanwhile, I'll go and attend to the plumbing.
12: When's he going to leak it?
9: Did I ask for a leak burner?
12: Well, not in so many. No, you didn't.
9: No. I occasionally have confidential press briefings, but I have never leaked.
12: Oh, that's another of those irregular verbs, isn't it? I give confidential press briefings, you leak, he's been charged under Section 2A of the Official Secrets Act.

0: Sir Humphrey, the Prime Minister wonders if you could join him in 5 minutes.
1: Yes, certainly, Bernard. Bernard?
0: Yes?
1: Any news yet about the governorship of the Bank of England?
0: Well, the Prime Minister is planning to appoint Alexander Jameson, Mr. Clean. So that's one bit of good news.
1: It's appalling news.
0: Oh, are you going to try and change the Prime Minister's mind?
1: No. I'm going to change the Prime Minister's mind.
0: Well, he seems very keen on him.
1: I know, so that'll be my starting point. When you wish to suggest that somebody is perhaps not the ideal choice...
0: You rubbish them?
1: The first stage is to express absolute support.
0: Why?
1: Because you don't want to go on record as saying somebody is no good. You must be seen to be their friend. After all, it is necessary to get behind someone before you can stab them in the back.
0: But Alexander Jameson is good. He's extremely honest and efficient.
1: Excellent. So that's the second stage. You list all his praiseworthy qualities, especially those that make him unsuitable for the job. And then you praise them to the point where they become a vice. That's the third stage. Or, better still, you oversimplify his views by labelling them, as you just did.
0: You mean Mr. Clean?
1: Yes. But I think we can do better than that. Do sit down, Bernard. Now, isn't he a churchgoer?
0: Yes, I believe he was once a lay preacher, a long time ago.
1: Splendid news. We can certainly use that against him. What a charming man. Hasn't an enemy in the world. But is he really up to dealing with some of those rogues in the city?
0: Well, that won't wash. Jameson's pretty tough.
1: Then we'll say he's too tough. That's the fourth stage. You name all his bad points by defending and excusing them. You know... Oh, it probably doesn't matter that he was a conscientious objector. I'm sure that nobody's really questioned his patriotism. Or I think the criticisms of him for bankrupting his last company weren't entirely fair.
0: Well, that would certainly do it.
1: Well, if it doesn't, you can always hint at a hidden scandal. If he's not married, hint at homosexuality.
0: If he is married?
1: Adultery. With a lady who is beyond reproach, one of the royals, for instance. Or a television newsreader.
0: Well, what if he's obviously happily married?
1: Well, then say he's extremely puritanical, or he drinks, or he's having psychiatric treatment. Really, Bernard, the possibilities are endless. Listen and learn, Bernard.
0: Yes. Sir Humphrey,

0: there is considerable disquiet about the BBC's attitude and hostility towards the government.
1: But that's absurd.
0: Is it? Well, they've been documenting instances of bias in BBC Current Affairs. Favourable news stories not reported. Oh, yes, excessive publicity for other countries' case against Britain. Especially our common market enemies. partners. Oh, yes. Jokes against the Prime Minister. Unnecessary publicity for anti-government demonstrations. And ministers' programme suggestions not accepted. I'm afraid I didn't have room in my case for the others.
1: But I'm sure we've got answers to all these.
2: Of course, the BBC's always got answers. Silly ones, but it's got them.
0: Yes, of course. But I thought it only fair to warn you that questions are being asked.
1: What sort of questions?
0: Well, for example, were Parliament to be televised, whether it shouldn't be entrusted to ITV.
1: Quite serious.
0: And whether the BBC administration is actually making the cuts in jobs and premises that we've endured in government. And should a select committee be appointed to scrutinise BBC expenditure?
1: But that would be an intolerable intrusion.
0: Well, of course. And then, of course, there's this extraordinary matter of the boxes at Ascot, Wimbledon, Lords, Covent Garden and the Proms.
1: Yes, well, those are a technical requirement.
0: Ah.
1: Production and engineering staff.
0: Reports from the Inland Revenue suggest that the production and engineering staff are all holding champagne glasses and are all accompanied by their wives or ladies of equal distinction and all bear remarkable similarity to governors, directors and executives of the corporation and their friends. Oh, I say, you've come out very well, haven't you? Mind you, it is just possible that we might be able to contain all this criticism, provided the files don't get any larger. And I've been urging my minister that there's really no need to take up this case of the civil defence issue formally.
1: But you must see my position. The BBC cannot give in to government pressure.
0: No, of course not. We wouldn't want them to, would we, Minister?
2: Wouldn't we?
0: No, of course we would. But you see, the Minister's interview with Ludovic Kennedy did contain some factual errors.
1: Factual errors? Well, now that's different. I mean, as you know, the BBC couldn't give in to government pressure.
0: Oh, absolutely
1: but
0: not.
1: But we do set great store by factual accuracy.
0: Oh, yes. But you see, some of the information in the interview might well be out of date by the time of transmission.
1: Out of date? Ah, well, now, that's serious. I mean, obviously, the BBC, I mean, as you know, couldn't possibly give in to government pressure.
0: Oh, indeed not.
1: But we do not want to transmit out-of-date material.
2: Yeah, and since the recording, I realised that I made one or two inadvertent slips that might have security implications.
1: Such as?
0: He can't tell you what they are.
1: Why not?
0: Security.
1: I'm probably too careful about security, I do agree. If the defence of the realm is at stake, well, we do have to be very responsible.
0: Oh, yes.
1: I mean, obviously, the BBC couldn't give in to government pressure.
0: No, absolutely.
1: Oh, but security. Well, you can't be too careful.
2: Can't be too careful,
0: you say.
1: No, if there are inaccuracies and security worries, well, the BBC wouldn't want to put the interview out.
0: Precisely.
1: That puts a completely different complexion on it.
2: Completely different.
1: Transmission would not be in the public's interest. But I must make one thing absolutely clear.
0: Yes?
1: There can be absolutely no question of the BBC ever giving in to government pressure.

0: We spoke to the curator. They get an average of 11 visitors a day. Anyway, it's a constituency matter. It's nothing to do with you or Whitehall. Why are you so interested in it?
1: There is a question of principle.
0: Principle?
1: You know, what you used to tell me politics was about.
0: What principle?
1: The principle of taking money away from the arts and putting it into things like football. A football club is a commercial operation. There is no cause for subsidizing if it runs out of money.
0: Why not?
1: Why not?
0: Yes, why not? There's no difference between subsidizing football and subsidizing art, except that a lot more people are interested in football.
1: Our cultural heritage has to be preserved.
0: For whom? For people like you, you mean? For the educated middle classes. Why should the rest of the country subsidize the pleasures of the middle class few? Theater, opera, ballet. Subsidizing art in this country is nothing more than a middle class rip-off.
1: Oh, Minister, how can you say such a thing? Subsidy is about education, preserving the pinnacles of our civilization. Or hadn't you noticed?
0: Don't patronize me, Humphrey. I believe in education too. I'm a graduate of the London School of Economics, may I remind you.
1: Well, I'm glad to learn that even the LSE is not totally opposed to education.
0: Nothing wrong with subsidizing sport. Sport is educational.
1: We have sex education too. Should we subsidize sex, perhaps?
2: Oh, could we?
0: Let us choose what we subsidize. By the extent of popular demand. There's nothing wrong with that. It's democratic.
1: But, Minister, this is the thin end of the wedge. What would happen to the Royal Opera House on such a basis? The very summit of our cultural achievement.
0: Yes, the Royal Opera House. Very good case in point. And what do? Mozart, Wagner, Verdi, Puccini. Germans and Italians. Not our culture. Why should we subsidize the culture of the Axis powers?
1: Our European partners, Minister.
0: The Royal Opera House gets about £9.5 million of public money every year. And for what? The public can't afford £30 seats, and if it could, they can't get them. There aren't enough of them. The vast majority of the audience consists almost entirely of big business executives, block booked by the banks and the oil companies and the multinationals and people like you. Royal Opera House is the establishment of play. Why should the working man on the terraces foot the bill for the gentry in the stalls? They perfectly well afford to pay for their own seats.
1: Minister, I'm quite frankly appalled. This is savagery, barbarism. But a minister of the crown should say these things. It's the end of civilization as we know it. As well as being a gross distortion of the truth.
0: Distortion, eh?
1: Art cannot survive without public subsidy.
0: Did Shakespeare get a public subsidy? And what about films? Films are art. Films are educational. Why does the establishment ignore the subsidizing of films? Because people like you prefer opera. We should be subsidizing modern, relevant art like films that the man in the street sees and enjoys.
1: Precisely. They are commercial. And now, if you will excuse me, I have to go early tonight. I can no longer continue with this appalling discussion.
0: Why, where are you going?
1: Nowhere in particular.
0: Well, I'm sorry. We must talk this through.
1: I can't. I have to dress.
0: Dress? Where are you going?
1: Since you insist, I am going to the Royal Opera House.
0: Are you really? Gala night, is it?
1: Yes, it is, since you ask.
0: That's a permanent secretary is going to be there.
1: Some, no doubt.
0: Off you go, then. Yep. I don't want to make you late for your works outing.

0: already spoke to the curator. They get an average of 11 visitors a day. Anyway, it's a constituency matter. It's nothing to do with you or Whitehall. Why are you so interested in it?
1: There is a question of principle.
0: Principle?
1: You know, what you used to tell me politics was about.
0: What principle?
1: The principle of taking money away from the arts and putting it into things like football. A football club is a commercial operation. There is no cause for subsidizing if it runs out of money.
0: Why not?
1: Why not?
0: Yes, why not? There's no difference between subsidizing football and subsidizing art, except that a lot more people are interested in football.
1: Our cultural heritage has to be preserved.
0: For whom? For people like you, you mean? For the educated middle classes. Why should the rest of the country subsidize the pleasures of the middle class few? Theatre, opera, ballet. Subsidizing art in this country is nothing more than a middle class rip-off.
1: Oh, Minister, how can you say such a thing? Subsidy is about education, preserving the pinnacles of our civilization. Or hadn't you noticed?
0: Don't patronize me, Humphrey. I believe in education too. I'm a graduate of the London School of Economics, may I remind you?
1: Well, I'm glad to learn that even the LSE is not totally opposed to education.
0: Nothing wrong with subsidizing sport. Sport is educational.
1: We have sex education too. Should we subsidize sex, perhaps?
2: Oh, could we?
0: Let us choose what we subsidize. By the extent of popular demand. There's nothing wrong with that. It's democratic.
1: But, Minister, this is the thin end of the wedge. What would happen to the Royal Opera House on such a basis? The very...

Hi there, and welcome to another edition of the Live Archives from Whitecliffs Radio. I'm Mick Capewell, and I've been digging around in the vaults, and I've come up with a gem of a concert tonight for you, especially if you're a fan of the blues, because for the next hour, we're going to feature the Blues Band, a group put together in the late 70s by a bunch of British blues rock veterans. Dave Kelly on slide guitar and vocals, Tom McGuinness on lead guitar, ex of Manfred Mann of course, drummer Huey Flint, who was later replaced by Rob Townsend of Family, on bass was Gary Fletcher, and on vocals and harp it was the legend that is Paul Jones. Dismissed at the time by record companies who thought they were all too old, the band recorded their own album and put it out privately, and it became such a huge hit that the record companies were soon scrabbling to actually sign them up, which they did, and re-released the first album, which resulted in a string of marvellous releases. They're still going today, and they really are a magnificent live band. So, settle down for an hour of the best in blues. Recorded in 1982, here's a vintage show from the Blues Band.

0: Nada.
1: Since this is one of those nostalgic and sad evenings, but we're trying not to be too sad, you know, we're gonna play some of the numbers, quite a few numbers from the first album. Including this little speciality, which goes by the name of Death Letter.

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Don't you?

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And indeed, the lights have got to go out now because we haven't got time for any more music. More's the pity from the Blues Band. You just heard Live in Concert in 1982. Hope you've enjoyed this week's live archive and that you can join me again next time. But until then, take care and keep rocking.

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Taking that day in stride the way you do, in the game of life you're way ahead. 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
1: Hi, I'm Jeff Dorsett. 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

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Pass forward with me, James Eaton, as I rummage through recorded relics, finding forgotten 45s, long-lost LPs, and great golden gems from the music of the 20th century in the Groove Yard. Right here on White Cliffs Radio, Mondays, 9 p.m.

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2: Plastic cups, neon signs. I still live at the borderline. The bar we ruled, those Soho nights. 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I stay put. 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Where would we be if I had lied? You were right, no one knows the love we share. And yes, I care, yes, I care.

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I don't look back, 'cause I'm still here, still swinging high at the borderline. 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

It ain't easy. Welcome, welcome, welcome to Wycliffe's Radio. It's Sunday morning. I'm Dickie Hart. Therefore, it's Sunday morning love songs. So, you know, the same format. Some are going to be love songs. Some are going to be breakup songs. A fair old selection of both songs. Now, so starting off this morning, we had the rather wonderful, the excellent Carole King.

There we are. Such a prolific songwriter, Carole King there, and she definitely feels the earth move under my feet. Well, I've felt it move quite a few times for me. There's so many songs we can get in today's show. I've got about 20, 25 artists here. I don't think I'm going to get half of them in, to be perfectly honest. But as I said, the format is the same as last week. Some are going to be love songs, some are big breakup songs, and some was a couple of one, or in fact, was one in particular in here, which is a bit of a totally irreverent song. Right, so let's get back to the music, and we're off to the beautiful south with The Prettiest Eyes.

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3: Now, First Cut is the Deepest by Cat Stevens. We're all familiar with Rod Stewart's version. This is the original version, and it was also written by Cat Stevens.

Most definitely the first cut is the deepest, and say that was the original version written by Cat Stevens. They've been done by quite a few people. P.P. Arnold and Rod Stewart are the two that spring to mind. Right, now we've got Robbie Williams. About time Robbie came into one of these particular shows and did so many songs, you know, Strong, You're the One, loads and loads of them, Something Stupid. But I thought, you know, I'll play this one. This is one that's slightly different. It's Robbie Williams and Rupert Everett, and the old classic, You Can't Take That Away From Me.

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2: Oh, I'm sorry. Why is that?
3: Well, there's always one, isn't there?
2: Always one what?
3: Some man who keeps touching a knee and making indecent suggestions.
2: Oh, dear, oh, dear. You're quite right, miss. There's one on every coach.
3: Oh, would you mind pointing him out to me?

0: And that was photographed by Ringo Starr. In fact, that was a more modern day recording, being changed very slightly. A song that he wrote with George Harrison, and they wrote it basically for Cilla Black. So they were going to give it to Al Cilla, and then George Harrison and Ringo Starr decided, in all fairness, that's too good for Al Cilla. We're going to keep that for ourselves, which is precisely what he did, though she did get to sing it a little bit later in her career. Right, so remember, you're listening to White Fish Radio. I'm Dickie Hart. It's Sunday love songs all the way. Now, this next group, Dr. Hook, they've written some absolute classics. Now, I'm not quite sure, is this Dr. Hook or is this an early song when they actually called themselves Dr. Hook and the Medicine Show? I don't know, but it doesn't really matter. It is still a great song. Basically, very simple word, I don't want to be alone tonight.
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And that was the classic Searchers, when you walk in the room. And that was recorded there by Status Quo, just proving the fact is that not every song the Status Quo has to sound the same. They all go, don't all go dum-de-dum-de-dum-de-dum-de-dum. A song, an album they made there back in the late 90s with loads of different versions of cover songs. Right, now last week we had... we had Cliff Richard. We played two songs by Cliff Richard, giving some different, looking at love in a different way. There was the Living Doll, followed by the His Father's Wise Words, and Son, You Stay a Bachelor Boy. And I thought, you know, that's quite a good feature. Two songs written by the same artist that have slightly different meaning. So today's chosen artist for Double Trouble is going to be Chaz and Dave. So two classics from Chaz and Dave, and both of them have got, well, a different way of looking at love. The first one, absolute classic, I Wish I Could Write a Love Song.

0: Ooh, I love Dickie. I love Dickie. Dickie Art.
1: Has the sexiest voice on radio. The Earth's Flat, and Yesterday I Saw a Dodo.
2: Could I have a phony bell parfait, please?
3: You want all the trimmings?
2: What?
3: Well, I mean, you want the vanilla, the strawberry, or what?
2: Vanilla.
3: You want the raspberry syrup?
2: Yes, please.
3: You want it a bit of chocolate, eh?
2: Oh, yes. I like all that.
3: Crush the nuts?
2: No. Laryngitis.

And two separate ways of looking at love there with Chaz and Dave. Yes, firstly, he's badly in love and he wants to write a love song. And they've been together for quite a few years. And basically, whatever he does, he's wrong. There ain't no pleasing you. And I think we've all been down that route at some time in our life. Whatever you do is wrong. Now, Rod Stewart, he has got some wonderful songs about love. Some of them are basically love songs and others are breaking up songs. And other songs like this, which is another corker from the Rodster.

0: 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Listen to Dickie Hart. It's an educational experience. It certainly taught me a lesson.
1: 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I love Dickie. Dickie Hart.
2: 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He's not the bazaar. He's a very naughty boy. Now go

the excellent Joe Brown and Picture of You. Now I've decided it's time for Tina Turner. I've got three tracks in front of me. Do I play A, B or C? It's a tough decision, but I've chosen B. Something that we probably all experienced in our younger days. Steamy windows.

0: Hi, everybody. This is Jeff Hyman, your host for Somewhere in Time. I like to call my show Candy for the Ear and Food for the Brain because it's an hour of great music blended with the stories behind it. I present shows about different genres of music, from rock to disco, country, and folk. 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It's kind of like a box of chocolates. You never know what you're going to get. So join me every Thursday night at 5 p.m. right here on White Cliffs Radio.
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And that was the wonderful, always value for money, Billy Joel. And you're listening to Dickie Hart here on Sunday Love Songs on Whitecliff Radio. Coming up in the next hour will be Johnny Kay, but first, Paul McCartney, a song from the Help album. And as Paul McCartney, when he talks about this song, he says, "This, ladies and gentlemen, is what's known as a toe tapper." Well, if Paul says it's a toe tapper, who are we to argue? With Macca.

0: 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Join me in my Blues Cafe, the show for blues lovers here on White Cliffs Radio, every Saturday at 8 p.m. for probably the best blues around. 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
1: Now we come down to the final track here on this morning's Sunday Love Songs here on White Cliffs Radio with me, Dickie Hart. And this particular show will be repeated on Monday morning between 10 and 11 on White Cliffs Radio. I'm going to leave you with Neil Sedaka and his daughter Dara Sedaka and a new version of Laughter in the Rain. And if all things go according to plan, Johnny Kay will play the next hour here on White Cliffs Radio with Sunday Love Songs Part 2. In the meantime, this is Dickie Hart saying cheers, goodbye, and I will speak to you later in the week. Enjoy Neil Sedaka and his daughter Dara.

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A very good morning. Yes, it's Sunday Love Songs with me, Johnny K, on this bank holiday weekend, and the weather is absolutely glorious.

Be the meanest things. Yeah, I've been called a dick, I've been called so many things. I know I've done some shit that I admit deserves it, but that don't mean it doesn't sting.

Hi, I'm Steve Morris, and I'd be really happy if you joined me on a Sunday afternoon between 3 and 5 for a saunter down the byways and highways of songs and tunes, a kind of musical mystery tour where the destination is always oral satisfaction. 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

Lionel Richie and the Commodores for you this morning, this Sunday morning's love songs. Yeah, it's the first time this year I've had the roof open on the pod. Yeah, we are broadcasting and it's lovely, warm, sunny weather. More love songs from the Kent Riviera.

Yes, indeed. Love bundles from me, Johnny K. Here, Sunday morning, bank holiday weekend. The sun is shining out there. It's so warm. Sophie Ellis-Bextor for you. Relentless Love.

There are so many good places in Deal to enjoy your bank holiday and have a meal. Dunkley's, King's Head and the Port Arms have all got live music outside today and tomorrow as well, in 2 hour slots. So each pub's got a different band on for 2 hours, and then it switches over. But if you sit in the central seating area, you can see everything that's going on in all three pubs and enjoy the view of France. It's a really nice place to be on the Kent Riviera. Sunday Morning Love Songs with me, Johnny

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Welcome to the Coffee Break with me, Dickie Hart, here on White Cliffs Radio. Everybody loves a coffee break. They always look forward to this time of the day, especially with today's specialist biscuit, hobnobs. And of course, not ordinary biscuits, no, chocolate hobnobs.

0: There we are, the wonderful Otis Redding and Sitting on the Dock of the Bay. And the sad fact about that is that Otis Redding recorded it. He only recorded the rough version with the vocals, so he never actually ever got to hear the polished, the finished article that we all know and love. Right, so moving on, we're going to play songs here for the next hour, sort of songs that we would like to sit that nice in the afternoon, having a cup of tea, having a cup of coffee, which is actually the main point of the show, is coffee break, not tea break. It's one of those things, isn't it? Tea in the morning, coffee in the afternoon, or is it the other way around? Well, it doesn't really matter. Here are the Jersey Boys.
1: Here's how it was. 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What I'm saying is none of us were saints. You sell 100 million records, see how you handle it.

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4: 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Now, Crosby, Stills, Nash & Young, Helplessly Hoping.

0: I like that. That was really nice. It was nice and gentle, just right for the afternoon here while you're sipping your cup of coffee, or maybe you've got a cup of tea. If you have a tea, you're actually having a proper china cup with a saucer. That's what my mother-in-law insisted. I had to be a proper cup. No, that and those mugs, I had to be a cup and saucer. We'll talk about that a little bit later, about the old tea and coffee situation and what biscuits do you love. And like I say, today's show here, we're having thick chocolate hobnobs. Yummy, yummy, yummy. Right, it's now time for another biscuit, and also it's time for Queen.
1: Roger, there's only room in this band for one hysterical queen. I can

0: That's better. Pass forward with me, James Eaton, as I rummage through recorded relics, finding forgotten 45s, long-lost LPs, and great golden gems from the music of the 20th century in the Grooveyard. Right here on White Cliffs Radio, Mondays, 9 p.m.
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2: 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That makes us...

0: There you are, the wonderful Joni Mitchell and the Big Yellow Taxi. Yeah, all the taxis in America, they're always yellow, aren't they? A bit rather like school buses. Strange, but that's the colour they've chosen. Right, okay, so hope you're enjoying the show so far. In fact, I hope you enjoy all the shows here on the White Cliffs Radio. Look at the schedule, because I tell you, we've got some new shows. We've got Jeff Dorsett, and he's going for the 60s, the 70s, the 80s. We've got Gary Jackson and the Dark Side of the Moon, and also the Gary Jackson and the My Generation. Some fantastic shows here now. One show that we're really proud of, and that is Fred Setter's and After Hours. It is beautiful music, the sort of music that you would think to, you know, to turn on the radio, lay down in your bed, and just drift away with and go to sleep. And that's on most nights between 11 o'clock and midnight. And some nights it's midnight to 1 o'clock here on White Cliffs Radio. Right, deep breath, moving on. Time for some more music. Jerry Rafferty, followed by, now this is going to definitely shock you, on the Coffee Break Show. Yes, I'm not lying. Followed by Led Zeppelin. Sit back and most definitely enjoy.
1: Is this guy for real?

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2: 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One more time.
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3: And here she is.
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3: 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A lot of Van Gogh.
8: Hmm? 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
9: I don't want to see you two here again. 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

0: Wasn't that beautiful? That was, it was Led Zeppelin there and Going to California. Right, moving on. We've now got Sir Roderick David Stewart, CBE. He's getting some good press recently, isn't he, Rod Stewart? I don't know, blowing his trumpet. He's actually put his hand in his pocket and he's paid for a lot of money for the helping out the situation in Ukraine. And also he's been to photographs, films of him actually filling in the potholes on the road where he lives. He's actually paid to have the road resurfaced, get rid of the potholes. He said, but apparently I can't drive my Ferrari up and down the road. But that's not the main point. He said there was an ambulance had to cut down the road the other day and it struggled because of the potholes. And I thought it was time I did something about it. And then, of course, then he appeared in the newspapers. He's a great Celtic supporter. Apparently, he was in a Celtic pub. He was behind the bar pulling pints. And he paid for the round for everybody. Obviously, one can only assume that Celtic had obviously won that day. Otherwise, I don't think he'd have been paying and buying pints for everybody else. And also behind the bar. So we're going to have a classic one, and unless you listen to some of the Rod Stewart albums, you may not have heard this. This is from an album called Sir Sailor, and it's also written by Paul and Linda McCartney. This is definitely well worth a listen. Enjoy.
1: Ooh, I love Dickie. I love Dickie. Dickie Art.

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1: Well, I don't care. He gives large parties, and I like large parties. They're so intimate. Small parties, there isn't any privacy.

There's a burning question for you. Will you still love me tomorrow? Will you still respect me? Well, yeah, I won't pursue that line of questioning. Now, ELO, or in fact, Jeff Lynne's at ELO and Mr. Blue Sky, if you've ever had the privilege of seeing the locally seeing the rock choir, this is one of their standout numbers. Most definitely, in my posh voice, sit back and definitely enjoy.

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3: Oh, hello!

There we are. That's the Prettiest Star by David Bowie from the Aladdin Sane album. Now you may be thinking to yourself, I've definitely heard that before. Well, you may have done. If you've seen the film Kinky Boots, they play that in the actual soundtrack of Kinky Boots. Right, moving on. I forgot what I was going to play next. Oh, we're off to Holland now with Cara Emerald.

That's rather an abrupt ending, wasn't it? That's Cara Emerald and That Man, probably from about 3 or 4 years ago, and it's sort of quite the flavour of the month. But we're rapidly getting to the end of the show, and if I don't stop talking, I should be able to get 2 tracks in. So now we've got something from, I think, a very underrated songwriter. That is Paul Heaton, he of The Beautiful South and the House Martins, etc. And here he is with his partner for many, many years, the wonderful Jackie Abbott. And this song's called the 7-inch single. And just have a listen to the words of this song. Are just absolutely poetic. They are superb. Enjoy.

Yeah, I told you it was a cracker. That was Paul Heaton and Jackie Abbott. Right, but the clock has definitely beaten us, so it's time for me to go back in my box and say goodbye, and I'll be back again next week. Leek, I'm going to leave you with Billy Fury, and apparently he's only halfway to paradise.

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1: Playing the best music from the beginning of this century through to today. 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
2: Yep, that's right. It is A Blast from the Millennium. My name is Gary and we are playing for you some of the best tunes from the noughties right the way through until today. And to start things off on this show, the very first song I played as a presenter on the radio. This is LMFAO with Lauren Bennett and Goon Rock. This is Party Rock Anthem.

There we go, LMFAO with Lauren Bennett and also Goon Rock as well. That was, of course, Party Rock Anthem that was released back in 2011. It was a song that featured in the 2012 film 21 Jump Street. It also won a MTV, the film anyway, won an MTV award for best music as well. It is a brilliant, brilliant tune, a song that reached number one in many countries in 2011 and also 2012 as well. In fact, it was Australia, New Zealand and France's biggest selling single of 2011. And as I said, as a radio presenter, my very first tune I played on the radio back in 2011 as well. What a tune, great memories, and I've never regretted it since. This is A Blast from the Millennium. My name is Gary. Thank you very much for joining us here today. We've got a feast for your ears from the noughties all the way through until today. We've also got a couple of little features for you as well. We have got Who in the Blue Moons Am I? And also The Lyrical Game as well. We'll give you more details about that after this one from Doja Cat. This is Woman.

Doja Cat then, and Woman, released in 2021, that was taken from her third studio album called Planet Her. That particular single gained a lot of popularity in Europe, where it reached the top 10 in several countries in that particular continent. And then it moved over the Atlantic to America, where it was a bit of a sleeper success, spending several months on the Billboard Hot 100 before slowly climbing into the top 10 in May of 2022, where it reached number 7, nearly a year after it debuted. The song itself also received 3 nominations at the 65th Grammy Awards, including Record of the Year, Best Pop Solo Performance, and also Best Music Video as well. So there we go. So then, here on A Blast from the Millennium, every single time we air the show, we will be reading out to you the first 4 lines from a very popular song from the noughties all the way up until today. A lot of songs to choose from, so they've got to be very popular. Not too difficult, got to be said as well. All you've got to do, though, is guess what the song is before we play it a little bit later on from just the first 4 lines. Here are today's lyrical game lyrics. It might seem crazy what I'm about to say. Sunshine, she's here, you can take a break. I'm a hot air balloon that could go to space with the air, like I don't care, baby, by the way. So, what is that particular song? It was a massive, massive tune, it has to be said, back in 2013 and also 2014 as well. It was, by the way, an extra clue, nominated for an Academy Award for Best Original Song. So you know it's from a film. What is it? Who sung it? Find out a little bit later on, but have a guess wherever you are listening to today's show. And as I said, we will reveal the answer a little bit later on. So good luck with that. Right then, we are going to go back to 2010 in just a moment with a bit of Adele and Rolling in the Deep. But before that, another international success from the UK and a song that was released in 2017, taken from the album Divide. This is Ed Sheeran and Shape of You.

Adele Laurie Blue Atkins MBE. That is, of course, Adele there with Rolling in the Deep. It was taken from the album 21. It was released in 2010. And of course, it was a very successful single indeed, getting to the very top of the charts in numerous countries around the world. And of course, Adele has been phenomenal on an international stage. As of the time of this recording, she has won 16 Grammy Awards, 12 Brit Awards, an Academy Award, a Primetime Emmy Award, and also a Golden Globe as well. And all I can say is I hope she has got a very, very large mantelpiece indeed. And before that as well, another musician from the UK that has basically broke international records. It was, of course, Ed Sheeran there and Shape of You. The song was released in 2017. It was taken from the album called Divide, and it was a very popular song wherever it was released. He, of course, has also won numerous awards, not as many as Adele, has to be said, internationally, but he has won a number of awards since his debut single back in the early 2010s. He, of course, is an artist, well, that is recognized around the world and one of the best. Right then, here on A Blast from the Millennium, we are not only going to reveal the answer to today's lyrical game, but we are also going to play a game of Who in the Blue Moons Are You? That's coming up for you very, very soon indeed. But before all of that, we go back to 2009. Here are the Black Eyed Peas, and I Got a Feeling.

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Never

0: Nickelback then from 2001 and considered to be their signature tune. It was a song that reached number one in America. And apparently, according to Nielsen SoundScan in America, it was the most played song on American radio in the decade, the whole decade of the noughties. Not bad considering all those other great songs from that particular decade. Before that as well, you heard from the Black Eyed Peas and I Got a Feeling. It was from their fifth studio album called The End, or The END, and it is another song by them that, well, was just simply brilliant and internationally also recognized as a massive seller as well. Back in 2009, when the song was released, it was a number one single in a majority of countries where it was released. It was also, by the way, the biggest selling single in Australia, Canada, the Netherlands, and also New Zealand as well. It also did very, very well in France in 2010. Right then, here on A Blast from the Millennium, it's time to get your brains working once again. In just a moment, we are going to play for you another song by a particular artist. But before we play that song, it's time for you to guess who that artist is. Are you ready? Time for this.
1: Who in the Blue Moons am I?
0: Yep, it is time then for Who in the Blue Moons Am I? Before we play the next single, I want you to tell me who it is. You have to shout very loudly, has to be said. So, a couple of little bits about this particular artist. I was born on the 7th of November, 1967. There we go. I actually use my middle name and my surname as the name that you will know on all of my tracks. My very first album was called Just a Little More Love, and it was released in 2002. Does that help? I have sold over 10 million albums and 65 million singles globally, with more than 14 billion streams to date. I'm also very widely used on radio stations and also on YouTube as well. Who am I? One last little bit that might give it away. Okay. I was born in France. Think that might have helped. So who is it? And which single are we going to play? You don't have to guess the single, but all you got to do is guess the artist. Well, this particular single is one of the greatest pop dance collaborations of all time, and features, of course, one of the former members of Destiny's Child. Here we go. Here is today's Who in the Blue Moons artist. Let's go.
1: Who in the Blue Moons am I?

collaboration of all time. I think he's been surpassed since then. As I said then, his first album to be released was back in 2002 with Just a Little More Love. He, of course, has gone on to release lots more albums since then. He's also had two Grammy Awards as well. And in June 2021, he sold his recorded music catalogue for a reported $100 million. Wow. Not bad, eh? Not bad indeed. I think David Guetta is absolutely brilliant. He has performed with many, many artists, of course, over the course of the years, and will continue to do so, I think, until he, well, you know, decides that he's had enough, really, or passes away. Don't do it too soon yet, please, David, okay? Not yet. Right then, here on A Blast from the Millennium, still to come, we have got today's lyrical game. What is it? Who is it? Find out very, very soon indeed. After this one from Rihanna. Please don't stop the

0: There we go, Rihanna, Don't Stop the Music. We certainly won't, Rihanna, don't you worry. That particular single was released in 2007. Michael Jackson also received a bit of songwriting credit for the sampling of the line Mama Say, Mama Sa, Mama Kusa from Wannabe Starting Something, although I'm pretty certain it sounds a hell of a lot better than how I just pronounced it. That particular single is, or was, I should say, another massive, massive song from Rihanna, and it was a song that reached the number one spot on many music charts in 2007 and also in 2008. Right then, before we leave, we have got one of the greatest songs, not only since the year 2000, but of all time. In fact, extra clue for the lyrical game, we have got two. Anyway, it is time then to test out your musical lyrical knowledge of not only the noughties, the tens, but also the 20s as well. It's time for this.
1: What is it? Who is it? This is the lyrical game.
0: Yep, it is time then for today's lyrical game answer. So I read out to you the first four lines from a popular song from basically any time from the year 2000 upwards, maybe even up to today. I'm also going to give you some clues as well, which will, you know, tell you that it's not from today, basically. So here are those lyrics one more time. It might seem crazy what I'm about to say. Sunshine, she's here, you can take a break. I'm a hot air balloon that could go to space with the air like I don't care, baby, by the way. So, what is that song? The extra clues I gave you, the song was nominated for a Oscar for Best Original Song, and it was also a massive, massive song back in 2013 and also 2014 as well. So, do you think you know what today's song is? Last chance to have a guess. Good. Brilliant. Right, let's put you out of your misery. Here is today's Blast from the Millennium Lyrical Game song.

0: Today's answer then to the lyrical game, that was of course Pharrell Weather with Happy, of course, featured on the soundtrack to the film Despicable Me 2, which of course, as I mentioned, it was nominated for a Oscar for Best Original Song. The song didn't win it, of course, unfortunately, but it did win a couple of Grammys, winning Best Pop Solo Performance and also Best Music Video as well. He was also nominated as well for other Grammys and also other MTV Video Music Awards, but unfortunately didn't win those. The song itself was the most successful single of 2014, despite being released in 2013, getting to the top of the charts in lots of countries, and it had just under 14 million sales worldwide, which is basically physical sales and also equivalent streams as well. So, how did you get on? Well done if you got it right. Commiserations if you got it wrong. We will do that again next time here on A Blast from the Millennium. And unfortunately, we have come to the end of today's show. Thank you very much for tuning in today then on today's show. Don't forget, if you want to get in touch, this is how you do it.
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0: Yep, so get in touch if you can. Right, to leave you for today, one of the most, well, recognisable songs of all time, one of the biggest sellers of all time as well, and a song that made it to the top of the charts in over 40 countries worldwide. It is a massive, massive tune, and it is the most streamed song, or one of the most streamed songs of all time as well. It's a biggie. Catch you later. Here's The Weeknd with Blinding Lights.

0: This has been a Blast Radio Show's production. Thanks for listening, and don't go anywhere, as more great music awaits you right here. Playing the best music from the beginning of this century through to today. This is a Blast from the Millennium with Gary Hopkins.
1: Yep, that's right. It is a Blast from the Millennium. My name is Gary, and we are playing for you some of the best tunes from the noughties right the way through until today. And to start things off on this show, the very first song I played as a presenter on the radio. This is LMFAO with Lauren Bennett and Goonrock. This is Party Rock Anthem.

Hi, and thanks for joining me for today's Oldies with an Oldie with me, Gord Cooper, the official Oldie. I can say I'm the official Oldie because I am collecting and have been for a while my state pension. I can also say that I'm an Oldie because all the songs that I'm going to play on today's and every Oldies with an Oldie show start from the mid-50s through to 1989, and I was around for all of them. Admittedly, for the early ones, I was still a little bit of a bambino, but I've been around for all of the songs that I'm going to play on today's show, so I can cast myself as an official Oldie. Starting off today's show with a comedy classic. I did think that I would do every show with an instrumental and get you to sort of see if you can work out who had the hit with the instrumental, but I thought I would alternate it with a comedy classic as well, but I still won't tell you who it is. I'm going to play a couple more tracks and then I will come back to you and let you know who and what the song was, but that was from the 70s, although it was made many decades earlier. It wasn't released until the 70s, so for this one I'm going to go back to the 60s.

You are listening to Oldies with an Oldie with me, Gord Cooper, where I play an hour's worth of songs, predominantly 60s and 70s, with a smattering of 80s and a smidgen of 50s as well. And you've just heard from the 70s, Paul Simon with Take Me to the Mardi Gras. Two 60s tracks then, which were The Four Tops and Bernadette, and Gene Pitney with 24 Hours from Tulsa. And the one, the comedy classic that I started this show with, that I didn't tell you at the time what it was. That was Laurel and Hardy and The Trail of the Lonesome Pine.

I've just realised that my mood has a bearing on how many tracks that we play. I know that sounds weird, but sometimes it depends. If I'm in a mood that I want to listen to a lot of 80s, we don't get as many tracks in the playlist because they're that little bit longer. If I'm sort of in the mood to hear a lot of 60s music, the tracks were only sort of 2.5-3 minutes long. So if I have sort of a lot of 60s music in, then we have more tracks played. I haven't quite yet managed to fathom out a sort of an equal balance so that we get a nice mixture of 50s, 60s, 70s and 80s. As I say, I predominantly go for the 60s and 70s, so there should be a mean of round about 15 or 16 tracks. But if I put in quite a few 80s, that drops down. And if I put in 50s, it squeezes up a little bit. But anyway, from the 60s, you just heard 1910 Fruit Gun Factory, Fruit Gun Company, with Simon Says, and I hope you was all playing along with the hands and doing what simple Simon told you to do. Then before that, Johnny Ray from the 50s, who was Walking in the Rain, and then ELO, the Electric Light Orchestra, from the 80s with I'm Alive. And starting off today's show, the show of course being Oldies with an Oldie, was a little bit of Paul Simon, Four Tops, Gene Pitney, and the comedy classic from Laurel and Hardy.

Just past the halfway stage of today's Oldies with an Oldie with me, the official Oldie, Gord Cooper, where I play an hour's worth of 60s and 70s songs with a smattering of 80s and a smidgen of 50s, just for you to reminisce and hopefully sing along to most of them as well. 70s was definitely my decade. 60s I quite enjoyed, but 70s was the decade that I really got into music. And it was the best decade, in my personal opinion, because we had a little bit of everything. Anyway, from the 60s, we heard Manfred Mann, who went on into the 70s to become Manfred Mann's Earth Band. But in the 60s, they were just Manfred Mann with Fox on the Run, not to be confused with Glam Rock Suite, who also had a hit with Fox on the Run, but it was a totally different song. Before that, though, from the 70s, we had Melanie with her cover of the Rolling Stones' Ruby Tuesday. And also from the 70s, from Canada, we had Helen Reddy and Angie Baby.

0: As we head into the last 10 minutes or so of today's show, I thought I'd be rather clever and play three tracks back to back, all linked in some way. You've just heard Hot Legs with Neanderthal Man. Before that, we had 10cc with their big hit, I'm Not In Love. And then before that, we had from the 80s, Godling Cream with Under Your Thumb. The link is that Hot Legs turned into 10cc, and when 10cc more or less disbanded or had a little bit of a break, Godling Cream did a few bits and bobs on their own. So the link really is they're all 10cc in some way or other. Anyway, I reckon I can squeeze two more tracks in before it's time for me to bid you my fond farewell. It's probably going to be fairly short ones, so let's make one of them this one from the 50s. And don't forget, the penultimate track is my rock bottom track, where I choose a song that I believe personally should never have been released, but I know full well that you will all be enjoying it and singing along to it. That's going to come up shortly, but as I say, before that, let's head all the way back to the 50s on this one by Perry Como.
1: Catch a falling star and put it in your pocket, never let it fade away.

Mud can make you prisoner and the plains can bake you dry. 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Home is made for coming from, for dreams of going to, which with any luck will

My choice for rock bottom this week, Lee Marvin and Wandering Star. Now, don't get me wrong, it wasn't a bad film. In fact, I thoroughly enjoyed the film. I even was around to see it when it came out. You should never... That was the start of making actors and actresses sing. They should never have started that fashion. It was made even worse by the flip side, because in those days, vinyls had B-sides as well. The flip side was Clint Eastwood. Having a go at singing to I Talk to the Trees. So on the fact that it had Clint Eastwood and Lee Marvin, both actors, both singing badly, meant that it had to go into my rock bottom. But I know you was all singing along and enjoying it. Anyway, that's more or less the end of it for this week's Oldies with an Oldie with me, the official Oldie, Gord Cooper. I'm going to finish off with a little bit of Paul McCartney and Wings, but hopefully you've enjoyed my selection of oldies from the 50s through to the end of the 80s to join me same time, same place, same channel next week. But as always, thanks for listening and see you all again soon. Bye for now.

The Adventures of Dick Turpin, made by London Weekend, ran from 1979 for a couple of years, starring Richard O'Sullivan. It was his birthday last week. He's currently residing in Brinsworth House, the retirement home for actors in Twickenham. Happy 81st birthday for last week, Richard.

Chart out, Bill Ailey. That's how you do it. Got loads to keep you entertained. It's Eric Burdon, Steve Winwood, Stevie Wonder, David Byrne, Mike Oldfield and Hazel O'Connor to come in the birthday file. A wonderful cover from the mid-70s of a Willie Nelson song by a blues and gospel singer who should have had a huge hit with the Steve Bishopaldi this week. Carl Wallinger's solo project that provides the 90s track and stalled at two. It's back to 1958 and 1976.

There's an album that hasn't seen the light of day in a while, so it's long overdue, a bit of a play. Barclay James Harvest from 1975's Time-Honoured Ghosts, and that was Jonathan. The Who before that, Big Joe Turner giving it large on Shake, Rattle and Roll, and we started off the show with Bay City Roll as well. Welcome along, Steve Bishop here with just another couple of hours of oldies, and the first of our stalled at two records comes from the King. Well, hi.

played that at a few wedding discos back in the day. Candy Staten at 2 in July 1976. Young Hearts Run Free, because the real thing, top of the charts then, You to Me Are Everything. And before that, Elvis Presley. Well, held at number 2 in August 1958 with Hard Headed Woman, because the Everly Brothers with their double A-side was at number 1 then. All I Have to Do is Dream and Claudette, so that makes up this week's stalled at 2. Here's another song I used to play at wedding discos back in the day.

Remembering David Cassidy, who was, he was born in New York in 1950 on the 12th of April, and he left us back in 2017. Singer, actor, songwriter and guitarist. He played Keith Partridge in the early 70s TV music sitcom The Partridge Family. This made him a teen idol and superstar pop singer of the era. He had 15 UK top 20 hits, including two number one records. And as The Partridge Family, their cover of Looking Through the Eyes of Love was the number nine in the UK for 2 weeks in February into March 1973. John Kay. Now, he was born Joachim Fritz Krolodat in Kaliningrad Oblast on the 12th of April 1944. German-born American rock singer, songwriter and guitarist. He fronted late 60s rock band Steppenwolf. Just the one UK hit, but were regulars in the US charts to the mid-70s. Best known for Born to be Wild, this is another hit of theirs, stateside, Rock Me, US number 10 in 1969.

2 weeks in August 1983. 13th of April, Al Green, born in Arkansas, 1946. His happy 80th birthday, Reverend Albert Leonis Green, inducted into the Rock and Roll Hall of Fame in 1995. He's the most gifted purveyor of soul music with 11 Grammys and a Lifetime Achievement Award as well. Rolling Stone magazine put him at number 10 in their 200 Greatest Singers of All Time back in 2023. And I'm stone in love with you. Not his biggest hit, to number 35 here, August into September in 1972.

No, let's not. This is a silly place. Happy birthday, Tony Burrows. Born in Exeter, Devon, 14th of April 1942. A singer who fronted many groups, including the Ivy League, Edison Lighthouse, the early incarnation of Brotherhood of Man, First Class, Pipkins and White Plains as well, so many. He also added his vocals to the Flowerpot Men's Let's Go to San Francisco, a number four hit in the UK in September 1967. 15th of April, Nick Kamen, born Ivor Kamen, Harlow in Essex, 1962. A male model and musician. He was first seen washing his jeans in a laundrette for a mid-80s TV ad. He had three top 40 hits, but sadly died of cancer in 2021, aged just 59. Co-written by Stevie Wonder and originally an American mid-60s hit for the Four Tops, Mr. Kamen's cover of Loving You Is Sweeter Than Ever was a UK number 16 here in March 1987.

This latest stuff never really got the recognition it deserved, but I love it. Happy birthday, Dave Edmunds, born in Cardiff, 15th of April 1944. Singer-songwriter and classy guitarist associated with pub rock and roll and new wave. His hits started with Love Sculpture in the late 60s and recorded solo stuff right through to the 90s and also with Rock Pile as well. His natural leaning was always 50s rock and roll, now very much enjoying his retirement. Almost Saturday Night, a song written by John Fogerty and featured on Edmunds' album Twanging, and the single should have done better, number 58, March into April 1981. It's also Marty Wilde's birthday on the 15th of April, born Reginald Smith in Blackheath, South East London, 1939. He was among the first generation of British pop stars to emulate American rock and roll. He was a regular on TV's 6-5 special on Oh Boy. He wrote many 60s songs for other artists and had 8 top 20 hits himself, and of course his father of 80s icon Kim Wilde. His first charting hit, This Laugh Along, Endless Sleep, got to number 4, August into September 1958.

happy ending after all. That's what we wanted. Right, one name from the 16th of April, Dave Peverett. Might not mean much to you, but he was born in Dulwich, South London, 1943, and he died back in the year 2000. Also known as Lonesome Dave, a singer and guitarist best known for fronting Foghat, a London rock band formed in 1971, who had far greater success in Canada and the US than they ever had here, making their respective top 20s in early 1976 with the Peverett self-penned Slow Ride.

happy birthday to Peter Garrett of Sydney, Australia, born there 16th of April 1953, vocalist with rock band Midnight Oil, who are also known for their involvement in environmental and political causes. He went on to become president of the Australian Conservation Foundation and was on the international board of Greenpeace. He co-wrote Beds Are Burning for their Diesel and Dust LP, a number six here at the second attempt in May 1989, number one hit in Canada, New Zealand and South Africa, top 10 in Australia and Netherlands, and top 20 in America. Let's remember Dusty Springfield. She was born Mary O'Brien in West Hampstead in London, 16th of April 1939, and she died back in 1999. With her distinctive mezzo-soprano voice, she was an important blue-eyed soul singer of the 60s, emerging from pop folk trio The Springfields and going solo as well. At her peak, she was one of the most successful British female performers. Let's go back to October 1966, getting to number 9, All I See Is You.

That guy's been gone 15 years now. Doesn't seem possible, does it? Jerry Rafferty, born in Paisley, 1947, 16th of April, died 2011. A hugely respected musician and prolific songwriter who formed Steeler's Wheel in 1972 with Joe Egan and went on to even greater things as a solo performer. Night Owl, the title track to his third studio album, and the single got to number 5 in July 1979. Bobby Vinton, he was born Stanley Vinton Jr. in Pennsylvania. Another one, 16th of April, but in 1935, known for his angelic vocals on love songs, a regular in the American charts from the early 60s and for the next 20 or so years. But his most popular record in the UK was his cover of Tony Bennett's Blue Velvet, a US number 3 hit in 1963. It climbed to number 2 here in 1990 on the back of a TV moisturiser ad. I'm not going to play that though. I'm going to play this, Roses Are Red My Love, a number 15 hit in the UK for him in August 1962.

0: Michael Cimbello of Philadelphia, born there 17th of April 1954, a session guitarist who went solo and worked as a songwriter, composer and producer, best known for the song he co-wrote and sang that featured in the 1983 Grammy Award winning motion picture original soundtrack Flashdance. That was Maniac, a US number one, but here it only got to number 43 for 2 weeks in September 1983. Billy Fury, he was born Ronald Wycherley in Liverpool on the 17th of April, but in 1940, a rock and roll and film star. He equaled the Beatles' record of 24 hits in the 60s. He suffered from rheumatic fever as a child, which damaged his heart and ultimately contributed to his early death in 1983, aged just 42. 7 UK top 5 hits, but not a number 1 among them. Like I've Never Been Gone, a number 3 hit for him in March 1963.
1: Don't

If Al Stewart ever did punk music in the 70s, I reckon it would have sounded like that. That wasn't Al Stewart, you won't be too surprised to learn. It was in fact Pete Shelley, who was born Peter McNeish in Lee in Lancashire, 17th of April 1955, and he died 8 years ago now, singer-songwriter, guitarist and focal point of the Buzzcocks, who toured with the Sex Pistols at the start of the punk explosion in 1976. They had 7 top 40 hits during their brief chart run at the end of the 70s. One of their lesser played there, Everybody's Happy Nowadays, got to number 29 for 2 weeks in March 1979. Now, how do you follow a punk rock track on this show? Well, it's pretty obvious, really, with some trad jazz, courtesy of Mr. Chris Barber, who was born Donald Barber in Welling Garden City, Hertfordshire, 17th of April 1930. He died in 2021. Jazz musician, trombonist and band leader, helping the careers of artists like Alexis Korner and triggering the skiffle craze of the 50s with Lonnie Donegan. He also helped launch the British R&B and beat boom era of 1960s. Revival was a number 43 hit for him in February 1962.

proper music, as my late grandfather would have said. Not that wanger, wanger, wang stuff they have today. Chris Barber there, you know, would have had a birthday this week. Tiny Tim, he was born Herbert Boutros Cowery. Glad he changed his name. Richie Blackmore as well, for birthday. Little Jimmy Osmond. That would have been a winning double, wouldn't it? If I'd have played Little Jimmy Osmond and Tiny Tim. Maybe next year. You never know. Henry Mancini as well. He would have been 102 if he could have hung around. Sonia Christina of Curved Air. And Polly Brown, born in Birmingham, 18th of April, 1947. A popular singer of the 70s who fronted Pickety Witch and then Sweet Dreams, having top 10 hits with both of them. Her solo career wasn't quite so fortunate. She sang with the late Tony Jackson in Sweet Dreams. Their cover of ABBA's Honey Honey got to number 10 for 2 weeks, August into September in 1974. And once this is done, and we've done a break, it'll be time for another world-famous Steve Bishop oldie. Oh,

That's Private Lives, a British new wave band of the early to mid 80s. Originally, there was a bunch of them, but by the time they finally cracked the UK charts, Michael Morris and John Adams were the mainstays. Singer Adams wrote Living in a World Turned Upside Down, and at the time the single was released, they were supporting Daryl Hall and John Oates on the UK tour, and being signed to EMI, could have expected big things. But the single climbed no higher than number 53 in February 1984, and accompanying LP Prejudice and Pride had Kajagoogoo bassist Nick Beggs, singer Kiki D and Marty Wilde's son Ricky helping out on it, but that didn't sell at all. Adams went on to release solo material, but nothing charted. The Steve Bishop oldie, that came from Private Lives, and that was Living in a World Turned Upside Down.

The Barking Mad Mail Brothers, but they did do some great tunes. 1974, they Never Turn Your Back on Mother Earth. Mama Cass before that. This has to be one of the shortest 90s tracks I've ever played.

A single released from Suzanne Vega's fourth studio album, 99.9 Fahrenheit Degrees. It was the fourth studio album from the American singer-songwriter, and that was the shortest track on there by 3 seconds, when Heroes Go Down was a UK number

58 in March 1993. In fact, when I got that CD single, I bought it, I've got to be honest, for it having the extra tracks Marlena on the Wall, Luca, and Left of Centre. They were all bonus tracks on the CD single. Last year, she released her 10th album, Flying with Angels, and she has a few dates this year, playing England and Scotland in the summer. Have a look at her SuzanneVega.com website. I know she's playing Folkestone, and I'm going to try and get down there for that as well. This week's Nice in the 90s, Suzanne Vega, and When Heroes Go Down.

Gordon Lightfoot with If You Could Read My Mind, his classic song from 1971. And then the French fella, David Christie, one hit wonder here in the UK, 1982, and Saddle Up. That's exactly what I'm going to do, get the heck out of here. Let me finish with my usual closing spiel. The email address is oldrecordclub@hotmail.co.uk, and look us up on Facebook as well. If you want to get in touch, just look up Steve Bishop, Old Record Club, and you can contact me through there as well. We're going to finish with Gallagher and Lyle and the title track from their Breakaway album. Thanks very much for your company. I look forward to you joining me again at the same time, same place next week. Until then, goodbye.

Welcome one and all to another Steve Morris show here on Wycliffe's Radio. A couple of hours of eclectic music for the mind and body, as we always say. The theme running through this one, see if the first two or three songs give it away.

And that, of course, was The Byrds, their version of Bob Dylan's My Back Pages. And now with their version of Bob Dylan's Outlaw Blues, these are the Queens of the Stone Age.

And that's the Queens of the Stone Age, and that's the Outlaw Blues, written by, well, yeah, Bob Dylan. Mentioned him a couple of times already. And the next tune, well, that's Dave Alvin with a version of, I think you're probably getting the theme by now, and it's all because Bob Dylan reaches the grand old age of 80. This weekend, actually tomorrow. And, well, everything in the programme is written by Mr. Dylan, but I think only once will you recognise him in the form that you perhaps would expect to recognise him. The rest of the time, it's just his songs taken in very many different ways. This is Dave Alvin, as I've just indicated, and his version of Highway 61 Revisited.

God said to Abraham, kill me a son. And Abe said, man, you must be putting me on. God said, no. Abe said, what? God said, you can do what you want, Abe, but next time you see me coming, yeah, you better run. Abe said, where you want this kid?

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So he asked poor Howard, "Where can I go?" And Howard said, "There's only one place I know." Sam said, "Tell me quick, man, I gotta run." And old Howard just pointed with his gun and said, "That way."

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I got 40 red, white, and blue shoestrings, and 1,000 telephones that don't ring. Man, you know where I can get rid of these things? And Louis the King said, let me think for a minute, son. And he said, yeah, I think it can be easily done. Just take everything down.

fifth daughter on the 12th night told the first father that things weren't right. My complexion, she says, is much too white. And he said, come here and step into the light. Yeah, you're right. Let me tell the second mother that this has been done. The second mother was with the seventh son. They were both out on highway

Now the roving gambler, he was very bored, trying to create the next world war. He found a promoter who nearly fell off the floor, and he said, you know, I never engaged in this kind of thing before, but yeah, I think it can be very easily done. We'll just put some bleach

And that's Dave Alvin boogieing his way down Highway 61 on a revisit. Next, we're going to look at Highway 61, or any other highway you choose, basically, from A Buick Six. That's the song title, Richmond Fontaine, the band.

That's Richmond Fontaine. We'll go back now, back to the 1960s, the time when it was quite common that you would put together three or four leading instrumentalists and vocalists, perchance, and let them jam. And this comes from an album recorded live at the Fillmore, I do believe, in which they put together Mike Bloomfield, guitar player extraordinaire, Al Cooper, keyboard player, and guitarist Stephen Stills, and just let them play what they wanted to play. And one of the things that they did play was this: It Takes a Lot to Laugh, It Takes a Train to Cry.

Mike Bloomfield, Al Cooper and Steve Stills. I have to say, in hindsight, I did say that was recorded live at the Fillmore. That, I think, was the follow-up album that didn't feature Stephen Stills. My apologies for a mistake and leading you up the garden path with that one. Still a good album, though, if you can find it. It's called Super Session. On now to a band that always played in the moment, the Grateful Dead. This is from an album called Postcards of the Hanging, and it's Just Like Tom Thumb's Blues.

0: That's Grateful Dead, arch hippies if you like, and improvised lyrics there on Just Like Tom Thumb's Blues. On now to a band influenced by Springsteen. They also come from New Jersey, and they're what you might call post-punk. This is the Gaslight Anthem and the Changing of the Guard.
1: Six

And that's the Flaming Groovies. I think they always saw themselves as a pop group in the style of the Beatles, sort of 60s matching uniforms, collars and ties and things. But I think they were then regarded in the UK at least as being power pop, if not pre-punk. All very confusing and all rather pointless. This next chap was also called a punk, but he was really too old and it didn't matter, and the band he was in sounded more like the Doors. But hey-ho, that's the way the business crumbles. Talking about Hugh Cornwell, he used to be a Strangler, but that was a long time ago. Now a grand solo artist all on his own. This is he with Stuck Inside of Memphis with the... Sorry, get these cities in the right order. This is Stuck Inside of Mobile with the Memphis Blues again, but it's still Hugh Cornwell.

And that's Hugh Cornwell, as previously announced, and the Memphis Blues again, stuck inside of Mobile with. Next got a band that are synonymous with the song Something in the Air, it's Thunderclap Newman. It's probably the only song they're really known for, though their album, A Hollywood Dream, is very good indeed. And from that album, this is Open the Door, Homer.

Thunderclap Newman with Open the Door Homer. And you might ask why, instead of singing Open the Door Homer, he was singing Open the Door Richard. You're welcome to ask that. I haven't got an answer for you, but you can always ask the question. Next up, Lloyd Cole from a collection he released called In New York, collected recordings 88 to 96. You're a big girl now.

That's Lloyd Cole and the song You're a Big Girl Now. This is Steve Morris on Wycliffe's Radio, and this edition of the series, I was going to say. I suppose it is a series, really. It's Sunday Afternoon with Me. This one is concentrating on Bob Dylan-written songs, largely because, well, only because it's Mr. Dylan's 80th birthday this weekend, and we're just marking that by playing his tunes. But thus far, he's been silent in all of this, but not so anymore. This is Rhythms del Mundo, and as you can work that out, because you're all intelligent people, it means Rhythms of the World. And they've sprinkled their world music fairy dust on Bob's tune, A Hard Rain's Gonna Fall, but they've left him singing it.

Bob Dylan with Rhythms Del Mundo and It's a Hard Rain's Gonna Fall. Now, Levon Helm had a good seat in watching Dylan because he was the drummer in Bob's band, The Band. Solo, he had his own band and they made this song, Don't You Tell Henry.

We've come to the point in this album where those listening on cassette or records will have to stand up or sit down and turn over the record or tape. In fairness to those listeners, we'll now take a few seconds before we begin side two. Thank you. Here's side two.

construction worker, working on a home. Maybe living in a mansion, maybe living in a dome.

One of my favourite singers, Eric Burdon, and You've Got to Serve Somebody. And if we're going to be serving people and getting a little bit spiritual about things, then we should have God on our side. And it's fortunate then that we've got the Neville brothers.

The amazing voice of Aaron Neville with the Neville Brothers and Bob Dylan's song With God on Our Side. And with God generally comes messengers. Well, we have one next. It's a wicked messenger, and I hope that will do. It's the Faces.

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0: thank you all very much. God bless you. Good night.
1: And that's the Dave Matthews Band with a rather unique reading of All Along the Watchtower. The voice of Bob again next. This one turned upon an album called Is It Rolling, Bob? Which was a reggae tribute to Bob Dylan and hidden away at the end of the second disc, this little gem.

And that's Bob Dylan himself with the reggae mix of I and I. And just a silly little ending. And next, we got Bruce.

Let's take the sentiment of that song and spread it amongst us all, shall we? May we all stay forever young. That was the fine English band Starry Eyed and Laughing, a band who took their name from a line in a Bob Dylan song. In the song that was played previously, in fact, Chimes of Freedom, the version we heard from Bruce Springsteen, recorded at a human rights event, an Amnesty International event, I think it was, in Sweden, many years ago. Next we've got Nazareth, the Ballad of Hollis Brown, a song that sadly resonates as strongly today as it did, half a century ago when it first appeared.

Magnificent tour de force there from Nazareth on Bob Dylan's song The Ballad of Hollis Brown. And that brings us almost to the end of this edition of Steve Morris on White Cliffs Radio. Next tune, actually two tunes in one, come from the movie Easy Rider, one of my all-time favourite movies. And the two songs at the end are both Bob Dylan songs, in a way. The first one is Dylan's classic It's All Right Ma, I'm Only Bleeding. The second one, The Ballad of Easy Rider, is based around a set of lyrics given to the singer, Roger McGuinn, on a napkin, apparently, saying, here, go and do this. And Dylan refused to take any credit for it. For whatever reason, he didn't want that to be acknowledged. So it's down as a Roger McGuinn song. The lyrics, we know where they came from. This is Roger McGuinn and the end piece from Easy Rider.

or them that must obey authority that they do not respect in any degree, who despise their jobs, their destiny, speak jealously of them that are free, do what they do just to be nothing more than something they invest in.

0: And that's Roger McGuinn. And that brings us all but to the end of this show. So thank you very much for listening. Thanks for the indulgence in helping me celebrate Bob's 80th birthday. Let's just hope that he can blow out all the candles in one blow. And there's probably a double meaning in that somewhere too. Anyway, I'll leave you for now. As I say, thanks for listening. Hope you'll be back same time, same place next week for another entirely different edition of the Steve Morris Show here on White Cliffs Radio. Look forward to your company then.
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1: 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What are you doing your veg this morning? It's all love songs for the next 2 hours.

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1: For me, this track, Phyllis Nelson, is a total classic. Probably the most played love song I've ever played when I've been DJing.

Absolutely, Rolls Royce this morning. Yeah, Wishing on a Star. I went to see these back in the day, them singing this actual track at Nero's in Ramsgate.

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1: I never take anything for granted. Only a fool maybe takes things for granted. Just because it's here today, it can be gone tomorrow. And that's one thing that you'll never in your life ever have to worry about me. If I'll ever change towards you, because baby, I love you. Girl, I love you. Just the way you are.

Yeah, it's definitely the Chart Show this morning here on White Cliffs Radio. Olivia Dean, Man I Need. Check this one out, Taylor Swift, Life of a Showgirl.

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Hello, Steve Wood here. 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I'll be playing some of my records. I'll see you there.

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1: 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His Excellency's car.
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0: I'm in a hurry. To the House of Representatives. Ride like fury. If you run out of gas, get Ethel. 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Now step on her.
1: Well, it certainly feels good to be back again.

Greetings, proggers, and welcome once again to The Lamb Lies Down on Herne Bay, the 230th Lamb Show, actually. And as usual, I'm Mick Capewell, and for the next 3 hours, I'll be playing yet another selection of vintage progressive music. And to begin with, well, can you remember where you were the first time you heard this?

ELP, Emerson, Lake and Palmer, of course, the first track from their first album, The Barbarian. Adaptation of a bit of Bartok, wasn't it? That I first bought a second-hand copy of that, must have been around about 1972, from Mr. Hadley's Record Emporium in Guild Street, Burton-on-Trent. I mean, it blew me away completely. That and Pictures and Exhibition as well. Fabulous albums. And I know a lot of people don't like ELP, but I do. So it's about time I played one of their oldies, wasn't it? Let's have the first track of three now, though, from our featured album of the week. And it comes from German band Wallenstein. And it's their debut LP, Blitzkrieg. In fact, the band were going to be called Blitzkrieg at first, but there was a bit of a problem because there was another band called Blitzkrieg as well, who I think were British, so they needed to change their name, and Wallenstein was what came up, who was apparently a notorious character of the 30 Years' War. Founded in Mönchengladbach in 1971 by a classically trained art student, Jürgen Delais. But anyway, I'll tell you more about Wallenstein later on. Let's have the first track from Blitzkrieg, though, which was released in 1972 on the Pilz label, P-I-L-Z, and this one is called Lunatic.

A bit of bark for you there, courtesy of John Lord. And that indeed was our Harvest track of the week. Still going through the Harvest label catalogue and have arrived at 1982. And John Lord's Before I Forget solo album was SHSP 4123, released in 1982. Well, I say it's a solo album, loads of great musicians on there with him. Cozy Powell playing drums on that, which was called Bark Onto This. Did you get it? The old Toccata and Fugue there to begin things. The great John Lord, who followed on from Wallenstein and Lunetic. There's an E in there where there should be an A if it was Lunetic. That was the first track of three from our featured album of the week from 1972, Blitzkrieg. So we'll have the second of them after. We've had some requests, and Mr. Roger Gorman is still on his world tour, and he's still in Chile. And this week, he's asked for a track by, oh, here we go, Invernadero, I think, who are from Temuco in Chile. They were a trio, and they probably still are a trio, because the track that Roger has asked for was only released in 2019 from their second album, Entropia. And it's called something like Reprogramación Sideral. Here are Invernadero.

Here I am, right back where I was yesterday. The day before that, sitting on a high bar stool, holding my dreams up to the sound of jazz music. I live uptown. Why, I don't exactly know, because I'm always downtown. And it seems I'm always with the blues. I talk to myself in public places and hum jazz tunes. I love jazz. But soon I have to make it uptown to that old furnished room of mine. I guess that's why I stall so long downtown. I like the cafe bars down here, especially the ones across the street from the theaters. I once wanted to be an actor, but this is the closest I'll ever get to it. I couldn't even afford a seat next to the ceiling. That's jazz music you're listening to. Now, I've got 15 cents between me and starvation, and I'll probably have to walk it all the way uptown, because I'm living on that music again. You see, I love jazz music.

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It's terribly beautiful. Say like a woman you might have been with last night. Or say an hour ago. Sad, huh? 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And my room looking out over Harlem's waters. Now catch this. Dig.

0: Now here comes old Bob with a mouth full of jive. 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I hear you talking, Jim, but ain't no business this morning. Oh, man, my record player's in the pawn shop. I stopped talking so loud before you wake my old landlady up, and she remembers I haven't paid her in 3 weeks.
1: What kind of landlady you got, man?
2: Stop that touching up
0: there,
2: boy.
0: Oh, who cares? Let's go, man, go. And let me be cool. Please let me be cool.
3: Hey, Jenny. 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
0: Man, you ought to see this old room of mine.
2: Hello? Look here, baby. How come every time I answer the phone, when I'm at home, don't nobody say nothing?
0: Every morning I wake up and look around me, I keep thinking. I must have died 100 times during the night. And I wonder about that, Jack. Yeah, I wonder. Like how I ever got here. Because I don't have any plans of dying that fast. Madam, may I please get in there soon? May I please get in there? I have to wash up too. Oh, woman, come on out of there and let me in. I guess I'm the only man in the world who wakes up to jazz music in the morning. Well, I guess I can't exactly say why, but I find it solemn, like a hymn. I had to prove that to my mother when I was back home and I woke up in the morning time digging sounds. Moms didn't dig. She just didn't go for it. Bird, Bud, Miles, JJ, Jimmy Blanton, and Max, she couldn't see it. Morning, afternoon, night, or any time. That is, until I played her some Monk one night late, round about midnight time. I played her some Monk, Thelonious that is, and now Mom spends many of her nights in Tunisia.

Blues walked in, man. Walked in and started up them third floor steps. Stumbled and decided to fall up, not down. Yeah, early in the morning time, late in the night time, I'm with the blues. And sometimes I'm laughing and having myself a ball. And that's why Bob keeps telling me that the blues ain't all up there in my old room. That sometimes it dances and struts like a woman, and skips and hops like children playing ball. And maybe that's why I always manage a change once in a while. And with the blues, whether I like it or not, I love the idea of living. And sometimes it's tough, man. I wonder why it's so tough for me. And I don't mean like when Diz is grooving with his horn. I mean like when I can't make that morning meal. When I'm ducking the landlady. When everything I have is in hock. Like when I think. When I think about all the places I haven't been and won't ever likely get to. But I think maybe I will. Yeah, that's the way I think. Like that song says, the sun's gonna shine in my back door someday, all the way down to the bottom of my stomach and up again. That's the way I feel. Pretty, but not pretty. Beautiful like a woman. A real woman.

Well, a trio of top requests there, all very different from each other. Firstly, across to South America, to Chile, and that was Reprogramación Sideral from Invernadero, as requested by Roger Gorman. We'll have more from Chile from Roger next week. Then Alice McCulloch from down here in Adelaide has been on at me for quite a while to play Scenes in the City from Charles Mingus, the legendary jazz bass player. So I finally got around to it, from the 1959 album, A Modern Jazz Symposium of Music and Poetry. That was Charles Mingus and his friends, Scenes in the City. Thanks for that, Alistair. Finally, though, we popped things up a bit, I think. That was Fairfield Parlour, who in the 60s had been Kaleidoscope, and in the 70s they became Fairfield Parlour. And in 1970 they issued their first album, From Home to Home, which is a classic. Quite proggy in places, but they keep the songs short as well. And it's always been amazing that they never found commercial acceptance. But Soldier of the Flesh was requested by the Pride of Southend, Mr. Ian Pope. So thanks for that one, Ian. Marvellous stuff indeed. Let's return to Blitzkrieg by Wallenstein now, our featured album of the week from 1972. Let me give you a quick band rundown. I've already told you that the keyboard player and vocalist was Jürgen Dolas, D-O-L-L-A-S-E. On guitar and vocals was an American chap, actually, called Bill Barone. They had a Dutch bass player as well, Jerry Burkers. and not only did he handle the bass, he was the lead singer as well. The drummer was German, though. That was Harald Groskopf. He was not a drummer, he was a percussionist, you see. But here are Wallenstein and one called The Theme.

Another classic and a favourite of mine, Focus. Of course it was, from their third album, cuttingly titled Focus 3. Released in late 1972, that was Run Goes the Gossip, as Thijs van Leer no doubt would have put it. Fantastic stuff, wasn't it? Focus, and they followed on from Wallenstein and The Theme from our featured album of the week, 1972's Blitzkrieg. One more track to come from that later, but my random letter selector has come up with the letter Z for this show. We've had a Z spot before on the lamb, but we're going to start off with a bit of Zappa. No, not Frank. This is from Italy, Riccardo Zappa. Now, Riccardo Zappa is a very, very well-respected classical guitarist. And I'm going to play a track from his 1977 collection, which was called Celestion, and his one called Flamenti. It's Riccardo Zappa.

100 fois, 100 fois, 100 fois, 100 fois.

wonderful classical prog experiments. After Ricardo Zappa, it was Zomb, Z-O-M-B, probably just pronounced Zom, is it? They're from Troyes in France, and they were formed in 1999, I think. Made a couple of albums. I played an epic from their 2006 effort, Le Peuple des Songs, which means the people of dreams, apparently. And that was called Odysseys. Certainly a bit of a journey, wasn't it? Finally, it was back to Germany, to Heidelberg, for a track from, is it Zyma or Zyma? Z-Y-M-A. Led by another keyboard player, Gunter Hornung. Played a track called One Way Street from their 1978 album, Thoughts. They made one more the following year called Brand New World before splitting up. But splendid stuff indeed. Influenced by the Canterbury scene, apparently. Zyma, I'll call them. Although maybe I should call them Zyma, because it's a Y. Whatever. That was the Zeds in our alphabet spot. And I'm going to have to leap straight into Remembering the Times now, because I've got another epic or two coming up. We're still in 1987, so you're going to hear four tracks from albums released in that year. And we've got some big names coming up too. But I'm going to start with a track from Synergy, which was the name used by synthesizer maestro Larry Fast. You may have heard of him because he played with Peter Gabriel on Peter's early solo albums. But Larry, as Synergy, has produced a whole series of albums. And in 1987, Synergy released the Metropolitan Suite. And from it, here's one called Into the Abyss.

That was all very tribal, wasn't it? But going back to the start of this week's Remember the Times, if you can remember back that far, because it was about three quarters of an hour ago. Firstly, you heard Synergy, Larry Fast, with Into the Abyss from his Metropolitan Suite collection. Then it was, yes, of course it was. In 1987, their album Big Generator was issued, the follow-up to their chart-topping 90125 that had seen them reformed and revitalised with the introduction of Trevor Rabin into their ranks. But Big Generator certainly proved the problematic follow-up. It took them 3 or 4 years to actually finish it. And when it came out, it didn't do well as they were hoping for. And John Anderson left the band again and caused all kinds of ructions that culminated in the 1991 Union tour and album. But more of that in a few weeks' time, presumably, when we get to 1991, if we ever do. But from Big Generator, I played Shoot High, Aim Low, which is probably one of the best tracks on the album. But then we heard Popol Vuh, one of my favourite acts, led by Florian Fricker. And by 1987, they were well into doing soundtracks. And their album of the year was the soundtrack to Cobra Verde, which was a Werner Herzog film. And the piece I played from the album, and oh, here we go, wait for it. Hab mut bis das die Nacht mit run und still kommt. Which supposedly in English means have courage until the night comes with peace and quiet. And that was all very lovely, wasn't it? As was the concluding epic you just heard. That's Mike Oldfield from his 1987 album Islands. And one of the first times Mike actually played with other musicians on that album, at least on one side anyway. And there were several short tracks, and there was even a couple of singles taken from the Islands album. But I played the epic, The Wind Chimes, Part 2. Part one only lasts for about a minute, I think, but part two is something else. Simon Phillips playing the drums there. Vocals by a lady called Anita Hegeland, who you may have heard of. The Wind Chimes, part two, from Mike Oldfield. And that was this week's Remember the Times. And after all of that, haven't you got time for one more track? Or have I? And so we've got to have the third and final track from our featured album of the week, Blitzkrieg, from 1972, by German band Wallenstein, who went on to make several more albums during the 70s, but as the decade wore on, they got poppier and poppier after various members left. But the track you're going to hear from Blitzkrieg right now is called The Manhattan Project. Here's Wallenstein.

Well, there's actually only four tracks on the album, and you've heard three of them on tonight's show. The fourth one is probably the worst out of the four, I think. That's why I didn't play it. But that was Wallenstein and Manhattan Project from their Blitzkrieg album. It's been our featured album of the week on the Lamb Show, and I hope you enjoyed it. And we'll have another featured LP next time. And don't forget, if you want to hear your request on the Lamb Show, by the way, I forgot to tell you earlier, just drop me a line, mickcapel@yahoo.co.uk, or go to the Lamb Lies Down on Herne Bay Facebook page and send me a message on there. It's very easy to do. And don't forget, all of the other 229 Lamb shows are available to hear again on Mixcloud. So just look up my name on there and you'll find them. I've got 2,000 shows on my page, by the way, and probably about 5 listeners as well. You think I'm joking? Ha ha. Anyway, that is it for this week's Lamb Show, or is it? Thanks very much for listening. Hope you've enjoyed the music that I played over the last 3 hours, and I hope you'll come again next time. So wherever you are, whatever you're doing, have a magnificent week. Mind how you go. Stay warm, stay cool, stay safe, stay sober, or stay drunk, if that's what you prefer. But most importantly, keep progging.

0: biscuit?
1: Yes, it has.
0: Really?
1: Not really. I was only joking.

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1: Hello and welcome along to the latest in a long line of editions of My Generation. 2 hours of music from the 1960s. Another special guest this week. We spoke to Frank Allen of The Searchers last week. It's Spencer James of The Searchers' term this week. And there's a reason for that, which I'll tell you about just before we go into the interview later on in the programme. But let's get started with a couple of 60s bangers, shall we?
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0: That's a loving spoonful song. Betty never heard it done as slowly as that. You Didn't Have to Be So Nice by the Glass Menagerie. I think everything, including the kitchen sink, in that. And we started off with Gary Puckett in the Union Gap and Lady Willpower, one of their big hits. Now the Beatles cover version. And this week, we're off to the album Let It Be.
1: They covered the Beatles. Maybe they should have known.

0: That's a group called Phosphorescence, and their version of Across the Universe, which of course was originally on Let It Be. Now the A-side, B-side, and a Bob Dylan single, which here in the UK, it did make the charts. The B-side, I thought, was a good one as well. We'll start with that, as usual.
1: What is a B-side?
2: Well, you see, it's the other side of the record, the one no one ever plays, you know that one?

0: Bob Dylan and She Belongs to Me, which was on the B-side of Subterranean Homesick Blues. And if you remember the film that they made to promote that with the cue cards, very clever in those days, bearing in mind the technological difficulties they had back in the 1960s. Nothing like AI in those days. We just about had an A1.
1: Oh, well, that's better. Pass forward with me, James Eaton, as I rummage through recorded relics, finding forgotten 45s, long-lost LPs, and great golden gems from the music of the 20th century in the Groove Yard, right here on White Cliffs Radio, Mondays, 9 p.m.
2: Hi, I'm Jeff Dorsett. Just popped in to tell you about my show, A Kick Up the 80s. 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So from Bruce Springsteen to Ultravox, Madonna to Guns N' Roses, A-ha to ABC, it's all here. 10 a.m. on Saturdays and 4 p.m. Thursdays on White Cliffs Radio, the home of the East Kent Riviera.

That was a B-side by the Drifters, written by Goffin and King as well. A song called Another Night with the Boys. And before that, we heard Bobby Vinton, I think is the original version of Roses Are Red, covered in the UK by Ronnie Carroll, who had a lot of success with it. Spencer James is in the show today, and here's a rarity from him from, I think, before he even joined the Searchers. It's a reworking of a Union Gap song that the Searchers have kept in their set more or less permanently since Spencer joined. But this is the original demo version of that working of Young Girl.

Spencer James and his original reworking of Young Girl. Now we're off to the songwriting feature. Two songs now, co-written by Vinnie Gorman, an American bass player. And we'll start with the Sunshine Company.

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They said a whole lot of things. But there are some things they could never understand. That a girl can tell by the way a boy holds her hand.

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1: Oh, yes. Very, very moody. The Shangri-Las. And a song called Dressed in Black. Before that, The Sunshine Company and Happy. Both of those songs co-written by Vinnie Gorman.
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3: Do I sound like a Chinese takeaway? I am a highly desirable private residence in an area of outstanding natural property values. And I'm waiting for your apology. Unless, of course, the thought of bean shoots and crispy wonton have totally stir-fried your basic good manners. Now, kindly clear this line. There are people of substance in this community who are probably queuing to ring me at this very moment. Your suggestion is noted, but I see little practical merit in having the telephone up my jumper.
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We heard a bit of bubblegum from the 1910 Fruit Gum Company and May I Take a Giant Step Into Your Heart, followed by the American Breed and their original version of Bend Me, Shape Me, which was a huge British hit for this band, the Amen Corner.

Los Bravos and Black is Black. And before that, we heard Hello Susie, which was originally by The Move, as covered by the Amen Corner, who had a hit with it as well. Now, the 60s album track, and it's Manfred Mann this week, from their album Soul of Man. I don't think there are any singles on it, but this is a track.

0: which is a play on words, as they sometimes did. A song called Bear Hug.
1: Not just singles. Here's the My Generation 60s album track.

Bear Hug by Man for a Man. Of course, Mike Hug was a band member playing the drums in those days. I think for many years he played keyboards in the Manfreds. Now, Martha and the Vandellas, who have got a confession to make. Apparently, love makes them do foolish things.

0: 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There'll be three of the best tunes from a classic artist. We do Should Have Been But Wasn't, one of those radio-worthy songs that never actually made the charts. 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That's all with me, Chris Pitchford, Tuesdays from 4 p.m. right here on White Cliffs Radio from the East Kent Riviera. Chris Pitchford's Solid Gold Sounds, the
1: heart and soul of rock and roll. 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Spirit guide, what is your name? P-V-L-R-F. Is that you, Steve?
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0: Supremes, and There's No Stopping Us Now, which was the B-side to Love Is Here and Now You're Gone. And before that, Garland Green and Ain't That Good Enough. That Ain't That Good Enough. Yes, for Northern Soul hit for Garland Green. Now a lady from Down Under. Where's my jingle? It's Patsy Ann Noble time.
1: Now a wonder from Down Under. What's that noise?

0: Katia Noble and a song called He Who Rides the Tiger. Yes, not to be recommended, I would have thought. And now let's go back to before the Beatles came along. 1962, to be precise.
1: It's time for three before the Beatles, whoever they were.

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We started off with The Shadows, who had a huge hit with Wonderful Land. Then we heard Roy Orbison and a song called Dream Baby. And we finished off with Danny Williams and a song called The Wonderful World of the Young. Oh, dear, don't ask me. I can't remember what I did yesterday.

0: There they were, the Alan Bound set. I think they were the set when they recorded that. A song entitled Everything's Gonna Be All Right. The Alan Bound were one of the premier live bands in the mid-60s. I mean, they really were an attraction. Didn't have a lot of success in the charts, unfortunately. And Jeff Bannister, who was in the Alan Bound, will be joining us hopefully next week to talk about, well, the various musical styles that they went through and some hilarious stories in his book. So Jeff will be on next week, fingers crossed. But this week, it's Spencer James of The Searchers, and we're off to talk to him shortly.
1: 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Join me in my Blues Cafe, the show for blues lovers, here on White Cliffs Radio, every Saturday at 8 p.m. for probably the best blues around. See you there.

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1: Hi, this is Dave Edwards. 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
2: And before we talk to Spencer James, let's hear The Searchers with Spencer on lead vocals.

0: I've got a man on the show today who is, we were just saying that when the Sodgers announced they were going to retire, he was going to play a select few dates and not overtax himself as a solo performer. That hasn't quite worked out, Spencer James, has it?
1: No, it hasn't, Jack. I know. The phone kept ringing, and for some reason, I'm in demand big time, and I'm so busy. It's good. I can't complain, can I?
0: No, I mean, it's really a question of which Spencer do you get? Because we've got Spencer James, lead singer of The Searchers, Spencer James of The Searchers Experience, and Spencer James, solo performer.
1: That's right, yes, I know. I've got three different hats on.
0: Yeah. Yeah, now you're on the Sensational 60s Experience now. Did you say this year and next year?
1: And next year, yes, I'm doing the year next year as well. And it's great. It's good fun. It's a nice, very friendly show. Very friendly. All the bands and everybody. Well, I know everybody anyway, so we all get on very well, isn't it? There's no dramas, no drama queens in it. It's very good.
0: Now, I suppose when you spend as much time in each other's company as you do on that tour, you can't afford to be like that.
1: That's true. No, there's no swinging handbags at 10 paces.
0: Oh, dear. They've done very well, the promoters of this tour, haven't they, to keep it going, because we have lost a lot of 60s artists. And, I mean, you've got Dozy, Beaky, Mick and Titch on the tour, who are always great fun. And the Trems, who are kind of an offshoot of the Tremolos.
1: That's true, yeah. Some of them were members like Jeff Brown of the Tremolos for so many years, etc. So it's an offshoot and that. But they're a good band. They sound great, you know.
0: Yes,
1: They do very well, etc. And, of course, we have Mike Darbo in some of them as well.
0: Yeah. I was thinking, actually, you could. I think Mike Darbo might be the exception. But you could be the only artist on the Sensational 60s tour to have appeared at Glastonbury after June.
1: Oh, yes, I have. Well, actually, Mike did it last year.
0: I know that.
1: We were talking about that. But, I'll be Glastonbury. That would be nice, wouldn't it? Just to say that I've done it, I suppose.
0: And,
1: I'm not that excited about it. I just think, another thing that you've done, really. I started out in this business, when I was young, you know, you wanted to play all the big places and you dreamed of actually doing these, and I've done them all.
0: Yeah, that's right. Yeah, what a way to go out. I mean, I think John McNally said, making your debut at Glastonbury at the age of 83, he said, it doesn't get any better than that.
1: No, I do. Good old poor old John. Yeah, I mean, poor old John, he's for all the things that he's been through with the health problems, etc., I think it's a nice icing on the cake for him, you know.
0: Yeah.
1: And for Frank, really, you know.
0: Yeah.
1: To do that, you know, all they really need is a knighthood now, don't they?
0: Yeah, that's right. I think they might wait a while for that.
1: Posthumous, maybe.
0: Yeah. Now, May the 11th, the Mayflower at Southampton, that's a big venue, and...
1: Yep.
0: It's a matinee show, isn't it?
1: Yeah, which is strange. That means I've got to get out of bed early.
0: Yeah, that's right. I was thinking it might make the catchment area for people who might be thinking of going to the gig a lot bigger. Because, you know, a lot of people, when they get to a certain age, they don't like being out late after 10 o'clock and that. And you can travel to the Mayflower in Southampton on the 11th of May and be home in the daylight.
1: Yeah, well, we've done a few matinees, and I know other people have done matinees on shows, and they do very well, because when you think about it, by the time an evening show finishes, and they've got to catch a bus, and then it's just sort of 11 or 12 o'clock, and a lot of people don't want that, you know. The afternoon show is great, especially for our sort of tender ages and years, you know. And yourself, Gary, of course.
0: Oh dear, the summer cold's just fine. For this show, for this tour, probably you'll be backed by Vanity Fair, I believe.
1: Yes, they're nice guys, and they're very good musicians. So yes, they're doing the best they can, and they do it very well, etc. And I think the hits, etc. And what people want, and. It's a good little show. They're a good band, and they've been going a long time.
0: Yeah. I mean, Eddie, I think, has been with them since the early 70s.
1: That's right, yeah. I think he's the longest standing member, isn't he?
0: Yeah, wonderful stuff. And just the Searchers hits, I think we've done that. Now, on the subject of the Searchers experience, is that still going while you're doing Sensational 60s?
1: Yes. We've still got some theatres we're doing this year. And also now I have to sort of like try and do them, if I do theatres, that don't coincide the same theatre within sort of like either 3 months either side of the tour because of the... You know, you don't, obviously, because I'm on that one, etc. So, but yeah, we are still doing some theatres, Western Supermare and things like that. But, you know, they've been booked in for a long time, so, etc. So they've got to honour them as such. But yeah, we do the Search Experience, which basically, as I think you've seen it, is the Searchers show, really, with a few extra things in. And me being funny and telling stories. Well, I try to be funny.
0: Yes. Yeah, it's a great evening. I remember seeing you at Gosport. And, although they wanted you back there, but that presumably isn't going to happen.
1: Well, no, I don't know. They haven't asked us yet. I mean, we have to sort of try and work it that it doesn't coincide. Well, it wouldn't do, really, Gosport, because I don't think it costs, because it's mainly the big theatres, you know, etc. But we should. But I think at the end of the day, you know, we have to be careful that we don't, go too close to each other on the thing. So they've got to be so many 3 months apart at least if you're going to do anything near it. But I think it's just so busy, etc. Do I really want to take on loads more compared to as well as do the Sensational stuff? No, I'd rather keep it a little bit. I've got to see the family sometime.
0: And, of course, not only are you at the Mayflower on the 11th of May, but 12th of October, you're down the road at Fareham Live with an evening show with the Sensational 60s.
1: Yes, we are, aren't we? Yes, and, that's not too far off either. I mean, I think that's in the autumn, isn't it?
0: Yeah, that's the 12th of October. Yeah. Lovely venue. It's brand new down there.
1: Is it? Right, because I remember it was the old place. And
0: the Fernham Hall.
1: Very old. Yeah. And it's all now it's all changed, isn't it?
0: Yeah. So...
1: Yeah,
0: if anybody wants to see the Sensational 60s experience, I think Stage Right Promotions is the term to search for.
1: That's right, yeah.
0: And all the tickets are out there. And it'll be good to catch up with you on tour sometime. We missed each other at Gosport because you were in a members-only area.
1: sometimes. Members-only, I love that one. A members-only era. But we'll catch up soon anyway, Gary. If you let me know you're coming to a show, I'll make sure that I brush my hair for you.
0: Right. Okay, then. Lovely to talk to you again.
1: Adieu, Gary. You take care.
0: All the best, then. Lovely to talk to Spencer again. And don't be put off by the fact that we were talking about dates in Southampton and Fareham. That tour will be coming virtually to the end of your road in the next 2 years, so you will have a chance to see Spencer. Just go on to the Stage Right Promotions website, see where they're playing. We didn't mention another band on the tour, the Fortunes, and here they are with a hit in mainland Europe that they had years before Terry Jacks got into our charts with it. Probably won't do it on the tour because it wasn't a British hit, but a great song all the same.

0: Four Seasons and Opus 17 from the 1960s. Before that, The Fortunes and a song called Seasons in the Sun, which Terry Jacks had a hit with in the UK, at least in the 1970s.
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2: 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I like to call my show Candy for the Ear and Food for the Brain because it's an hour of great music blended with the stories behind it. I present shows about different genres of music, from rock to disco, country and folk. 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
4: Oh, I'm sorry. Why is that?
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4: Always one what?
5: Some man who keeps touching a knee and making indecent suggestions.
4: Oh, dear, oh, dear. You're quite right, miss. There's one on every coach.
5: Oh, would you mind pointing him out to me?
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8: 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Don't take a vote on it.

0: The Creation, and a song called Making Time. The Creation had Eddie Phillips on lead guitar, who used to use a bow with his guitar. And Jimmy Page tried it a few years later, and everyone threw their hands up and said, wow, that's amazing, never seen that before. Eddie Phillips had been doing it for years. Actually, talking of Jimmy Page...
1: I want to rock right now.

Led Zeppelin from their first album in 1969 and Communication Breakdown. Actually, their two first albums were both released in 1969. This wasn't, though, but this is the Slip Disc. Who is it? And what's the, it has to be said, novelty record called? I, even though I've tried to disguise it as much as I can, I think that's a fairly easy one. Here it is again. Don't bother contacting the studio. I'll give you the answer in about 10 minutes. And now, this is Antoinette. I thought he said Annette, but no, Antoinette. And Jenny, let him go.

Here are this week's vintage tunes. God Save the King. King. King. King. King. King.

0: what to do when the lights go out.
1: Or they did recently in Spain and Portugal. Jerry Byrne and Lights Out. And before that, we heard Frankie Ford and his big song called Sea Cruise. And before him, we heard Antoinette and Jenny Let Him Go. Thanks very much for keeping me company. Hope you can join me same time next week for another look back at music from the 1960s. And give yourself 10 out of 10 if you realised that the slip disc was Brian Hyland and Itsy Bitsy Teeny Weeny Yellow Polka Dot Bikini. Or something like that.
2: That's the slipped disc. Put a half crown on it on the dance set, and it sounds like this.

0: 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Alright, right. Not off. 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
1: Yo, I'm Airy Snowflake from up north. Here's a new one from What's-His-Name. Oh, you know, who is it? Ujima Flip.
2: Oh, hello, I'm DJ Naughty Nigel, with another one of my big 12 inches.
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